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0: Tabusky. It's the second named storm of the season, but Tropical Storm Bertha is at the top of everyone's mind in southern Louisiana right now. The storm making landfall this afternoon, bringing rain, wind, and the possibility of storm surge.
1: Red flags flying and beaches closed as Tropical Storm Bertha makes landfall in St. Bernard Parish, Louisiana. Streets flooding around Biloxi late today.
0: ABC's Victor Akendo in New Orleans. Meanwhile, the Carolinas are also dealing with heavy rains and flash flooding threats. Flood watches are in effect for Maryland, Virginia, North Carolina, Tennessee, Georgia, and Alabama, says ABC News meteorologist Samara Theodore.
2: From Roanoke Rapids to Norfolk, you have a level 3 out of 4 when it comes to a flood risk. Significant flooding taking place there. On Thursday, some of the same areas are getting hit again, which means that we are now in a more dire situation where we start to see a lot of rivers and streams and creeks exacerbated, roads becoming even more impassable. Significant flooding possible.
0: The U.S. launching new strikes on Iran tonight for the 12th night in a row. The Strait of Hormuz remains effectively closed right now. President Trump at a rally in Marietta, Georgia today says that doesn't matter to him.
3: In fact, if you combine us and Venezuela, we have about 62% of the world's oil market. So we don't need straits. We don't need anything.
0: An independent autopsy commissioned by the family of Nolan Wells came back undetermined today, but experts did find an area of discoloration on the back of his head. Forensics pathologist Judy Melanick.
4: That's a signal to me that the pathologist is not certain that it's due to trauma. Discoloration can happen from lots of different things, and especially in a decomposed body, discoloration could just be a consequence of decomposition.
0: The state autopsy into his death is still pending. 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
5: 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The Space Force is now offering a $25,000 enlistment bonus to recruits who commit to 8 years of active duty service. A temporary enlistment bonus pilot program running from July to November is open to all incoming enlisted Guardians, regardless of career field, and is limited to 100 participants. The $25,000 bonus will be paid after recruits successfully complete technical training. And the Navy is launching a new retention initiative with the goal of keeping more mid-level enlisted sailors in uniform longer. Starting August 1st, sailors in grades E4, E5, and E6 who are considering whether to end their military service can directly connect with retention specialists to discuss their future career options. Officials say Full Power Navy 2.0 is more personalized, speeds up career counseling, and reduces paperwork compared to the previous mass processing approach. Find these stories and more at federalnewsnetwork.com. I'm Eric White.
6: 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From the Fox Sports studios in Los Angeles, here's Monsi Bolaños.
7: The Boston Red Sox have won 15 games in a row, defeating the Orioles 6-3 in game one of their doubleheader. Right now in game two, the Orioles lead the Red Sox in Boston 4-0 after the first inning. In game one of the doubleheader between the Pirates and the Yankees, Pittsburgh won that one 5-3. Right now in game two of their doubleheader, they're scoreless, and it's the bottom of the second inning in New York. Dalton rushing his homered for the Dodgers, but the Phillies are still up 2-1. Bottom of the fourth inning about to start. Twins and Guardians are tied at 3, bottom of the third inning, and the Braves are on the scoreboard first against the Padres. They're up 1-0 after the first inning. The Brewers already defeated the Mets 4-3. Nationals took down the Rockies 8-0. In the WNBA, Nafisa Collier had 24 points and 10 rebounds in her season debut as the Lynx defeated the Storm 86-76. Minnesota will go into the All-Star break with the best record.

0: Once upon a time, in a land far, far away, people could enjoy fantastical beverages and paint masterpieces with fabulous literary twists. However, something this grand can only be a work of fiction.
1: Actually, you can do all that at the Prosperos and paint on Smith Barracks. Nothing fictional about it.
0: Impossible. What tomes did you procure for this information?
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4: Collective Moments of America's Military, a weekly segment where we take you through some of the major events from the U.S. military's 250-year history. On July 17, 1745, Founding Father Timothy Pickering was born. Appointed by George Washington as Adjutant General in 1777, he helped organize the supply systems that kept the Continental Army fighting. He later served as Secretary of War, Secretary of State, and a U.S. Senator.
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0: ratcheting up the attacks. I'm Lisa Lucera, Fox News. U.S. Central Command says it's conducting a 12th night of strikes against targets in Iran as President Trump promised to strike a power plant or bridge for every ship Tehran targets in the Strait of Hormuz.
1: And more tough talk as well from Iran's political elite. On one hand, you have the speaker coming out and saying, posting all or none, basically saying, if Iran is not allowed to sell its oil, no country, no neighboring country in the region will be permitted to sell any oil at all. The foreign minister also taking a page from the Old Testament. He's saying it'll be an eye for an eye, striking back against America in kind, not just America, but also any country as well that contributes to America's efforts.
0: Fox's Steve Harrigan in Tel Aviv. This afternoon, President Trump honored the four service members killed last weekend in the Middle East, saluting during a dignified transfer of their remains at Dover Air Force Base in Delaware. From the ceremony in Delaware, the president traveled to Marietta, Georgia, with the family of Lieutenant Tyler Feehan, who was from the state, calling him and the others heroes during a speech where he focused on his economic policy.
2: This economy is ready to blow everything away, ever, of any country. There's never been anything like what's happening in the United States of America right now.
0: Fox polls show the cost of living is the top issue for voters as we head into the midterm election. Tropical storm Bertha made landfall this afternoon in Louisiana's St. Bernard Parish. Fox Weather's Brandi Campbell's in Biloxi, Mississippi.
3: The Biloxi emergency manager here told me they are at least grateful that Bertha's intense storms remained offshore in the Gulf.
0: The storm's center is about 40 miles southwest of New Orleans. On Wall Street, the Dow lost 6 points, the Nasdaq minus 146, the S&P off 10. 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
5: I'm Senior Airman Maria Washler. In Hawaii, Admiral Samuel J. Paparo hosted His Excellency Fernando Barros during an official visit to the U.S. PACOM headquarters. They reaffirmed to strengthen interoperability between the U.S. and Chilean armed forces. In Australia, the U.S. Marine Corps chartered the Matilda 1 to test and develop new tactics for coastal warfare. This three-year initiative will enhance mobility and sustainment for forces operating in the shallow coastal waters of the Indo-Pacific. And in the Pacific Ocean, Military Sealift Command Combat Logistics Force ships are providing fuel and supplies during Exercise Rim of the Pacific 2026. The ability to resupply ships at sea is the logistics backbone that keeps the exercise sustained and ready. This has been your Pacific Pulse. I'm Senior Airman Maria Washler.
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7: Max Muncy has given the Dodgers the lead with a home run. They lead the Phillies 5-3. It's the top of the seventh inning. The Rays and the Blue Jays are tied at one, top of the sixth inning, but the Rays do have the bases loaded, while the Twins lead the Guardians 7-4, bottom of the sixth inning. The Red Sox are on the scoreboard, but the Orioles are still up 4-1, top of the fifth inning, and this is game two of their doubleheader. Red Sox won game one 6-3. Boston has actually won 15 games in a row. The Braves lead the Padres 1-0, bottom of the fifth inning. White Sox and Rangers are tied at one apiece, top of the third inning. The Tigers and the Cubs are also tied at one apiece, bottom of the second in Chicago. And the Astros are on the scoreboard first against the Marlins. They're up 1-0, bottom of the second inning. In the WNBA, Caitlin Clark has 17 points. She is 5 of 6 from beyond the arc, and the Fever lead the Sun 51-30 late in the second.
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1: What? 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I didn't even watch anything.
2: Doctor, doctor.
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0: my back.
1: 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But now I gotta head to the chiropractor.
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1: From ABC News, I'm Mike Tabusky. The rest of the week in southern Louisiana is going to be full of rain, storm surge, and dangerous rip currents after tropical storm Bertha made landfall earlier today. ABC's Victor Akendo is in New Orleans.
2: The other thing that we're dealing with here is the brutal heat. We are under an extreme heat warning, and if Bertha were to knock out power anywhere in this area, that could be a dangerous combination.
1: On Capitol Hill today, the House of Representatives passed a measure which would ban members of Congress from trading individual stocks. Violence continues in the Middle East, with U.S. forces saying they carried out another round of strikes on Iran tonight. ABC's Jacqueline Lee has more.
3: The U.S. striking Iran again at President Trump's direction, according to U.S. Central Command, marking the 12th straight night of strikes, coming hours after the dignified transfer of the four American soldiers killed in the war with Iran.
1: President Trump also issuing a new warning to Iran, saying for every ship it struck in the Strait of Hormuz, the U.S. would destroy one bridge or power plant inside Iran. The outbreak of the parasitic bug linked to lettuce is growing. Health officials are currently investigating all potential sources of the outbreak. ABC's Elizabeth Schulze has more.
4: Cases of that parasitic stomach illness skyrocketing to record levels. More than 11,000 people have been sickened in 41 states. The FDA has linked 1,600 cases to lettuce supplied to Taco Bell in five states. Officials say the likely source of that cyclosporiasis outbreak is Taylor Farms iceberg lettuce from a farm in Mexico. All the companies potentially affected have removed the lettuce from their supply.
1: And French authorities now say they found the body of Daniel Syed earlier this week in Paris. The model scout was under investigation by French prosecutors for alleged human trafficking tied to Jeffrey Epstein and for separate allegations of sexual crimes. 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
6: I'm Senior Airman Maria Washler. In Hawaii, Admiral Samuel J. Paparo hosted His Excellency Fernando Barros during an official visit to the U.S. PACOM headquarters. They reaffirmed to strengthen interoperability between the U.S. and Chilean armed forces. In Australia, the U.S. Marine Corps chartered the Matilda 1 to test and develop new tactics for coastal warfare. This three-year initiative will enhance mobility and sustainment for forces operating in the shallow coastal waters of the Indo-Pacific. And in the Pacific Ocean, Military Sealift Command Combat Logistics Force ships are providing fuel and supplies during Exercise Rim of the Pacific 2026. The ability to resupply ships at sea is the logistics backbone that keeps the exercise sustained and ready. This has been your Pacific Pulse. I'm Senior Airman Maria Washler.
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8: Max Muncy has given the Dodgers the lead with a home run. They lead the Phillies 5-3. It's the top of the seventh inning. The Rays and the Blue Jays are tied at one, top of the sixth inning, but the Rays do have the bases loaded, while the Twins lead the Guardians 7-4, bottom of the sixth inning. The Red Sox are on the scoreboard, but the Orioles are still up 4-1, top of the fifth inning, and this is game two of their doubleheader. Red Sox won game one 6-3. Boston has actually won 15 games in a row. The Braves lead the Padres 1-0, bottom of the fifth inning. White Sox and Rangers are tied at one apiece, top of the third inning. The Tigers and the Cubs are also tied at one apiece, bottom of the second in Chicago. And the Astros are on the scoreboard first against the Marlins. They're up 1-0, bottom of the second inning. In the WNBA, Caitlin Clark has 17 points. She is 5 of 6 from beyond the arc, and the Fever lead the Sun 51-30 late in the second.

0: homesick, a little homesick, a little homesick for somebody.
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1: On September 11th, join the Wounded Warrior Project 9/11 Memorial March at the Woodlawn Golf Course, honoring and remembering lives lost on this tragic day in history. 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

0: Once upon a time, in a land far, far away, people could enjoy fantastical beverages and paint masterpieces with fabulous literary twists. However, something this grand can only be a work of fiction.
1: 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Nothing fictional about it.
0: Impossible. 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

0: I'm Sue Guzman, Fox News. The November midterms are getting close, and polling shows the economy is the biggest issue this year with voters. It was one of the key themes for President Trump in Georgia today, who pointed to record highs on Wall Street while at the same time acknowledging inflation.
1: This economy is ready to blow everything away ever of any country. There's never been anything like what's happening in the United States of America right now. To remember that if you're paying a little bit more, a lot of it's come down now.
0: Many Democrat candidates have been critical of the conflict with Iran, as well as higher gas prices. Earlier, President Trump was on hand to welcome the remains of four U.S. soldiers recently killed during the conflict with Iran. He joined their families at Dover Air Force Base in Delaware. Three of those killed were deployed to Jordan as Tehran continues to target U.S. allies in the Middle East.
2: There were dozens of ballistic missiles and drones that were fired that night on July 17th at the base where these Americans were being housed, and it was at least one, possibly more, ballistic missile that struck the base and caused the devastation that led to the deaths. It's important to point out that the Iranians have fired more than 8,500 drones and missiles at U.S. bases since the war began 4 months ago.
0: Fox's Jennifer Griffin, a former special counsel, could now be the target of a criminal investigation. House Judiciary Chairman Jim Jordan has referred former Biden special counsel Jack Smith to the Justice Department, accusing him of misleading Congress about his investigation into President Donald Trump. Jordan says the newly released records contradict Smith's sworn testimony, and he wants federal prosecutors to determine whether criminal charges are warranted. America's listening to Fox News.
3: Newscast, the Navy is clamping down on public transparency with a directive to scrub information about its leaders from command websites, citing operational security. According to the memo, commands led by vice admirals and below, as well as their civilian equivalents, are barred from posting official portraits and biographies on their organization's public-facing sites. A group of lawmakers say the Defense Department has not explained the scientific basis, costs, or risks associated with implementing the department's new testosterone screening policy.
4: Senate Democrats are demanding answers from Defense Secretary Pete Hegseth about how the Pentagon plans to implement annual testosterone screenings and the scientific rationale behind the initiative. The lawmakers noted that many major medical organizations do not recommend routine population-wide screening for testosterone deficiency. Anastasia Obis, Federal News Network.
3: 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I'm Eric White.
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6: It was a good day for Yordan Alvarez and the Astros.
7: There goes Pena, the 1-1, and Alvarez smashes it deep to left center field, racing back on it and looking up. Hernandez, see you later! Through the archway, Yordan Alvarez, a go-ahead two-run homer, and the Astros lead 4-2. Yordan's 34th.
6: You heard it all on the Astros Radio Network. That's Yordan Alvarez, major league leading 34th home run of the season as the Astros defeated the Marlins 5-2. The Braves held on against the Padres 7-6, and the Dodgers defeated the Phillies 9-5. Right now, it's the Tigers. Actually, the Tigers just beat the Cubs 5-1 in Chicago. White Sox lead the Rangers 4-2. It's the top of the ninth inning there. In the WNBA, early in the second quarter, where the Wings lead the Fire 24-20, while the Fever crushed the Sun 123-88.
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0: I'm thinking about joining the reserves, but I really want to stay here in Germany.
1: Have you heard about the 7th Mission Support Command?
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0: That's exactly what I've been looking for. Where do I sign?
1: Hold your horses, Cav Scout. 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
4: Developments of America's military. On July 20th, 1969, the Apollo 11 Lunar Module Eagle landed on the moon's Sea of Tranquility. Former Navy Lieutenant Neil Armstrong and Air Force Colonel Buzz Aldrin became the first humans to walk on the lunar surface, while Air Force Colonel Michael Collins remained in lunar orbit aboard the command module.
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0: News. Mike Debusky. President Trump once again ratcheting up the tensions with Iran, saying for every ship it strikes in the Strait of Hormuz, the U.S. will attack a bridge or power plant inside Iran. ABC News Chief Global Affairs Correspondent Martha Raddatz has more from Jordan.
1: And of course, the Iranians immediately responded to this, you know, eye for an eye. If you do this to us, we'll do the same sort of thing to you. And we've already seen the Iranians striking throughout the Gulf, in Jordan, in Kuwait, in Bahrain. So if President Trump decides to do that, that is a whole new level of fight.
0: The back and forth comes as U.S. forces continue to launch strikes on Iran, the most recent of which focused on maritime capabilities, missile and drone storage facilities, and air defense assets, according to U.S. Central Command. A former modeling scout connected to Jeffrey Epstein has been found dead.
2: Daniel Siad, a one-time modeling scout for Jeffrey Epstein, was found dead in his home outside Paris on Monday. That's according to French authorities. Siad's name appears over 2,000 times in the Epstein files released by the DOJ. In emails, Siad connected Epstein to young women he recruited from around the world. Some, he would note, were teenagers, writing in one correspondence, "I feel like fishermen sometime. I catch quick."
0: ABC's James Longman. The family-ordered autopsy of Nolan Wells has come back inconclusive when it comes to determining the cause of that teenager's death. ABC's Aaron Katursky has what officials did learn.
3: The pathologist the family hired also noted he did not find evidence of any fractures, did not find any evidence of deep tissue injuries.
0: Wells went missing on the 4th of July while visiting a barrier island in Mississippi with friends. His body was found 2 days later. His family suspects foul play. And in Louisiana, Tropical Storm Bertha is moving slowly across the southern coast. You're listening to ABC News.
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5: I'm Senior Airman Maria Washler. In Hawaii, Admiral Samuel J. Paparo hosted His Excellency Fernando Barros during an official visit to the U.S. PACOM headquarters. They reaffirmed to strengthen interoperability between the U.S. and Chilean armed forces. In Australia, the U.S. Marine Corps chartered the Matilda 1 to test and develop new tactics for coastal warfare. This three-year initiative will enhance mobility and sustainment for forces operating in the shallow coastal waters of the Indo-Pacific. And in the Pacific Ocean, Military Sealift Command Combat Logistics Force ships are providing fuel and supplies during Exercise Rim of the Pacific 2026. The ability to resupply ships at sea is the logistics backbone that keeps the exercise sustained and ready. This has been your Pacific Pulse. I'm Senior Airman Maria Washler.
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8: First pitch. Muncy flies the ball left center field. This one's back and it is out of here. Max Muncy with his third go-ahead homer of the road trip.
7: AM 570 LA Sports Dodgers Radio Network. They defeated the Phillies 9-5. LA has the best record in baseball at 65-38. The Red Sox had won 15 in a row, but in game two of their doubleheader against the Orioles, Baltimore came out on top 5-1, snapping that 15-game winning streak. The Rays defeated the Blue Jays 4-2, and the Twins outscored the Guardians 10-6. The Braves held on 7-6 against the Padres, while the White Sox beat the Rangers 4-2. In the WNBA, late in the third quarter, where the Wings lead the Fire 76-69.
6: Fresh music, familiar voice.
7: Yeah.

Welcome back. It's Throwback Thursday on AFN K-Town. That's why we got the Bob Ross opening. We're just going to run all those colors across the screen as hopefully you're brightening up your day with the weather. 54 degrees in K-Town, 53 in Baumholder. Where are my manners? Senior Airman Dom Ingram here. We talked so much about the weather. Let's look at the traffic. Virtually nothing right now. Hit the KMC Traffic by AFN Facebook page. All the hype this summer on the weather. I figured I'd talk to an expert. Stick around. Anyways, here's Wonderwall. Today.

0: 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Senior Airman Dom Ingram, glad you could join me. Actually, I should say, plural, glad you could join us. I'm not alone. A1C Nicholas Fuller joining us now. So he's from the 86 Operational Support Squadron. He's a weather journeyman. Thank you so much for taking time out of your day to spend just some of this delightful morning with us at AFN. How are you?
1: Good. How you doing?
0: I'm doing good. So there's so much hype around the weather. You know, I've gotten myself in a little bit of, you know, pun intended, hot water because I said that, well, I'm looking at the weather right now and it looks like the heat wave's going to be over, or I'm seeing that it's going to be rather cool. I'm seeing a thunderstorm, and like 95% of the time I've just been wrong. So I figured, why not bring the experts in that can let me know a little bit about what goes in behind the scenes whenever we hear something from the weather squadron here at AFN, or just a really cool job in the Air Force that may not be highlighted enough but super instrumental to the mission. How does the weather squadron receive data?
1: So we have a it's essentially a supercomputer that's fed by tons of weather balloons every single day. So all that data is uploaded, and then a computer runs a model that tries to predict the weather for the entire world. And then we take a specific spot like Ramstein and see what's coming from downstream and then try to predict what's going to happen with that.
0: And that is, I mean, that's a lot of data. That can be, for a supercomputer, it's like, you know, this is why network connectivity and other things, when we think of tech services and electronically, like why it's so important, because we need to know this data, got to make sure that we're putting it out. Is there, I think about heat index, wind gusts, is there a plus or minus when it comes to these numbers? Like, I know that you're doing everything you can to give us the most accurate numbers possible, but say that you guys say it's going to be 55. Is there kind of like a curve where it could be 57, it could be 58? Does that exist?
1: It depends on how far out you're looking. If you're looking a week out, the degrees can be quite different, just depending on the different air masses that move through the area. If you're talking about within the day, you can be 1 or 2 degrees off.
0: Okay, so I can understand like being 1 to 2 degrees off could definitely make a change. It kind of, you know, that statement itself sounds like the butterfly effect. I don't know if you've ever played Until Dawn. I just played the 10th anniversary edition a year and a half ago. Really good game, but it talks a lot about the butterfly effect. So for you at the Weather Squadron, does that exist in like chaos theory? Like what happens if one time, like, you know, like Thanos snaps, next thing you know, like the weather's going to be 10 degrees cooler the next day.
1: The butterfly effect term comes from the idea that if a butterfly in South America flaps its wings, it can create a hurricane on the other side of the world.
0: Is that where it comes from? I didn't know that.
1: Yeah. And it's kind of true in the sense that all these little micro adjustments or micro effects in the atmosphere cause a chain effect, and those chain effects cascade down and throughout the world. So one tiny little change in the atmosphere in South America could change what our forecast is here 2 months from now.
0: I think about the heat wave that we had, the really bad one where it was like 102, 103, and they called it what? A heat dome from the Sahara? I mean, I think that's probably the most luminous example of that.
1: Yeah, exactly. Because what'll happen is you're not having new air come into the area, so you just have this air that's just sitting over top of us, stagnating, and then each day, because it's clear skies, the sun's just heating up over and over and over, and it just keeps getting warmer.
0: That heat wave had to have been your guys' Super Bowl. Like, now everyone wants to know what the weather's going to be like. Like, this is our moment. This is, if you're a Target worker, this is Black Friday for you. Most confidence exists where? When, you know, earlier you alluded to maybe there's not as much, there's accuracy, but the approximation is probably bigger a few days out as opposed to like 1 to 2. So is there a distinction? Like, what is the relevancy when it comes to the days when we're getting a forecast?
1: Well, 2 weeks out, it's an educated guess. You know, you're looking at air masses that are way upstream from where you're at, maybe on the other side of the Atlantic, and you're trying to predict that that's going to be coming right to your station. So if that diverts 1 or 2 degrees, I mean, that whole air mass might miss your area. So 2 weeks out, that might be why we say one thing and then completely different weather happens, because as you're getting closer in, the air masses are changing, we're getting that new data, and we're refining what's actually coming to our area.
0: That explains so much. That explains why I look at my forecast on my phone and it says, yeah, we're going to get thunderstorms every day for a week. Then that specific week comes finally, and next thing you know, it's sunny every day, not a drop of rain. I mean, not a drop of rain anywhere. 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We got more from A1C Fuller coming up, giving us an in-depth behind-the-scenes look at how the Weather Squadron operates. 1, 2

0: A1C Fuller back with us on AFN Kaiserslautern, and you're driving this morning to the wake-up wave. You could be on a night shift, or you could be going to work. Hopefully traffic's not too bad. Hit the KMC Traffic by AFN Facebook page if you want to help somebody out this morning. Maybe get them to work or their house, wherever they're going, a little bit earlier. Help them avoid something that could overwhelm them on this beautiful Thursday morning. A1C Fuller, how many forecasts per day officially come out of the operational support squadron since you're a weather journeyman?
1: Yeah, we do three TAFs, a five-day forecast, and then local forecasts for local flyers. So it's multiple forecasts throughout the day.
0: Okay, so that would explain at least, so you're from 86 OSS, but like for the 21st Operational Weather Squadron, why we get two forecasts from them per day. Now, we only have a morning and an afternoon show, so two is probably the perfect number. Mm. Is it, there's more than just those three forecasts per day, though, those three TAFs.
1: Yeah, that's just the local forecast. We also forecast all the flights that leave this area. So all the two flying squadrons we have here, we forecast their flight route wherever they're going.
0: Does it ever get interesting? Because there are times where I wake up and I have many hyperfixations where I just, like, I am curious what the temperature in Africa is going to be like. I am curious what the temperature in other parts of Europe, France, Italy, what those temperatures are. Does that ever coincide with your personal interest? Like, you're like, hey, like, I'm just genuinely curious what it's like.
1: The geography for me is interesting because it has such a drastic effect on what the weather's going to be. You know, there's micro effects. Like here with all the mountainous region, on the other side of a ridge, you can have it hailing and 10 degrees cooler than at the airfield. So when somebody's saying like, hey, your forecast says this, but I'm getting hail right now, it's like, well, I'm forecasting for the airfield, it's not hailing on the airfield, you know. It's a drastically different area based on geography.
0: And throughout an entire shift beyond forecasts, what are you responsible for?
1: So beyond the forecasts, we're doing the flight forecasts as well. So all those flights flying around, we're forecasting the areas they're landing and the air that they're moving through. So whether they're getting icing, turbulence, all that as well.
0: And that's a long shift that comes with, you know, a lot of big numbers. Sometimes it could be a little stressful, but I think it just goes to show how much you love your job. A1C Fuller, thank you so much for stopping by AFN. Now when I hear the weather and someone explains, because people ask me questions about like how we get it and things like that, I'll be able to explain just a little bit more, but I also know where they can go if maybe they want to know a little bit more. Thank you so much for stopping by AFN today. I hope you have a great Thursday and an even better rest of your week.
1: Thank you.

eventually. So if our time is running out, day after day, we'll make the mundane a masterpiece. Oh my, my love, I take one look at you, you're taking me out.

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1: Good morning, KMC. Today we will have partly cloudy skies throughout the day with calm winds. In the morning, it will become breezier in the afternoon. The high of the day will be 73 degrees with a low of 53 degrees. Tomorrow, expect clear skies with calm winds. The high will be 77 degrees and a low of 51 degrees. Saturday, expect partly cloudy skies with light winds with a high of 86 degrees and a low of 57 degrees. This is Airman First Class John Ruiz Rodriguez reporting for the 21st Operational Weather Squadron at Capon Air Station for AFN The Eagle.
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something that turned out to be a little bit of a mistake, right? Just a careless mistake turned out to be something that put a big smile on my face around lunchtime yesterday. And it's probably going to happen for you too, at least in the next 2 weeks. I've got answers coming up, responses coming up after a classic throwback for your Thursday. Do you remember that episode of Friends? Marcel, don't put that CD in. Don't you play that disc. Or I guess it would be in Ross's voice. So, Marcel, don't play that disc. And then...

out. My body tends to win. And that's not even a defeatist mindset. That is, my body says, you got it, or my body and my mind say, you got to get this workout in. I say, I don't think I want to get this workout in. They say, homie, you're getting this workout in. So I call it getting my lick back because, for example, Tuesday was a lift day and I was able to have my arm pump, but I like to do core after, but core was being occupied at this specific undisclosed gym. So I said, you know what? I'm just going to come back after work. I literally went to the gym in my OCPs, did 15 minutes of core, then left, but workout technically finished. Yesterday I didn't run. So I ended up running during lunch, like right after the show. I went for a short 4 miler, but what disappointed me almost to the point of tears, my headphones were dead. My Bluetooth headphones were dead. So I had to run in silence. Now, I'm going to be honest. Is it good that you run in silence occasionally? Yes. But realistically, I don't expect you or me to volunteer to do it, right? The fact that we can have music really helps us get through the workout, especially if you don't like running. And that run, those 4 miles, as the sun was beaming on me, glistening skin, like I was the Cullens, one of them, it kind of threw me back to when I was in military college and I would go on silent runs, and it reminded me of a specific run I had in 2021. And it was just a run that I call, you know, those get lost runs that I have. I had a short get lost run on a lunch break back in college. And I said, I don't know where I'm going. Like in my life, I don't know where I'm going. It was obvious to me that tennis wasn't going to work. And I already had my associate's degree. I didn't know if the military was going to happen because of all the knee surgeries. And I just said, you know what? It felt good to run. And that's all I could think about yesterday. And now seeing it from the other side of everything that I've accomplished, you know, being in the military and one class closer to my bachelor's degree, which we've actually got the Ed Center stopping by next hour. So you gotta stick around for that on AFN. But yeah, sometimes those silent runs kind of make you reflect. Kind of felt like a man from Alabama.

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0: conflict. I'm Sue Guzman, Fox News, and the House has approved $95 billion in funding for the conflict with Iran and also okayed a $1.5 trillion defense bill. Details from Fox's Chad Pergram.
1: The House of Representatives trying to cure the legislative summertime blues. The House approved a stopgap bill to avoid a government shutdown this fall. The House sending the Senate a budget framework to pay for the conflict in Iran, tacking on the Save America Act. But there's GOP skepticism. Senate Majority Leader John Thune may not even tackle the budget blueprint until September.
2: We could pull that budget resolution passed by the House and use it to fund government.
1: That package is immune to filibusters. Republicans could then cut Democrats out of the funding process. Republicans hope the threat compels Democrats to help avoid a full government shutdown. The House also approving a plan barring members from trading stocks.
0: President Trump Wednesday honoring the four U.S. soldiers killed in the Iran conflict, joining their families as their remains were returned home. This as Tehran continues to target U.S. allies in the Middle East.
3: There were dozens of ballistic missiles and drones that were fired that night on July 17th at the base where these Americans were being housed. And it was at least one, possibly more, ballistic missile that struck the base and caused the devastation that led to the deaths. It's important to point out that the Iranians have fired more than 8,500 drones and missiles at U.S. bases since the war began 4 months ago.
0: Secretary of State Marco Rubio meeting with Russia's Foreign Minister Sergei Lavrov in Thailand for talks about Ukraine and the conflicts in the Middle East. Fox News asked Lavrov whether Russia is helping Iran target American troops, but Lavrov didn't respond and walked away. 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
5: I'm Senior Airman Maria Washler. In Hawaii, Admiral Samuel J. Paparo hosted His Excellency Fernando Barros during an official visit to the U.S. PACOM headquarters. They reaffirmed to strengthen interoperability between the U.S. and Chilean armed forces. In Australia, the U.S. Marine Corps chartered the Matilda 1 to test and develop new tactics for coastal warfare. This three-year initiative will enhance mobility and sustainment for forces operating in the shallow coastal waters of the Indo-Pacific. And in the Pacific Ocean, Military Sealift Command Combat Logistics Force ships are providing fuel and supplies during Exercise Rim of the Pacific 2026. The ability to resupply ships at sea is the logistics backbone that keeps the exercise sustained and ready. This has been your Pacific Pulse. I'm Senior Airman Maria Washler.
4: From the Fox Sports Studios in Los Angeles,
6: in baseball, the Dodgers have the best record at 65-38 after defeating the Phillies 9-5. The Orioles snapped the Red Sox 15-game winning streak after coming out on top in Game 2 of their doubleheader 5-1. The Yankees and the Pirates also split their doubleheader. The Braves scored 6 runs in the 8th inning and held on 7-6 against the Padres, while the Rays defeated the Blue Jays 4-2. Tigers outscored the Cubs 5-1, and the White Sox had a 4-2 victory over the Rangers. In the WNBA, Caitlin Clark was on fire.
7: Clark. 5-5!
8: Come on, Caitlin. 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
6: You heard all on Ion TV as Clark had 27 points and 11 assists, and the Fever crushed the Sun 123-88. Asia Wilson dropped 38 points, but the Aces lost to the Mystics 100-99.
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10: Good morning and happy Thursday. It's a wonderful Thursday on AFN K-Town, which means it's Throwback Thursday with Senior Airman Dom Ingram. You didn't know I had this one in the bag, did you? Alan Jackson's Summertime Blues.

They say Dom doesn't play country. You're dead wrong. 8:07 a.m. July 23rd. 57 degrees in K-Town. 59 degrees in Baumholder. Plus or minus a few. You know what? I say it's always cooler in Baumholder until it isn't. Coming up in about 7 minutes, how you can get into classes with the Ramstein Ed Center. Here's Sarah Bareilles. Then after that song that sounds a lot like this one.

0: Don't even think about turning the dial. You're going to turn me into Wish Nikki, you know. No, no, no, don't do that. Come on, give us a break here. Senior Airman Dom Ingram on the Wake Up Wave on AFN K-Town, joined by Michaela Figueroa, Ramstein Assistant Campus Director. Happy Thursday. How are you?
1: Good. How are you?
0: I'm doing wonderful. So we're going to talk about UMGC first before we go into Embry-Riddle. UMGC's got an exciting opportunity for high school students.
1: Exactly. 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And also, the $50 application fee is waived for high school applicants. For more details and eligibility requirements, definitely contact the UMGC office at the Ramstein at Compone Education Centers.
0: And what if someone is interested in teaching?
1: So if you're interested in teaching, they are seeking part-time adjunct faculty to teach on-site undergraduate courses in the Ramstein, Baumholder, and Kaiserslautern area for these subjects: artificial intelligence, math and statistics, and German. 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And again, for more details on this opportunity, please do contact the UMGC in Europe and check out their webpage, careers.umgc.edu.
0: It's not the only opportunity that exists for you, although a great one. We've still got more from Embry-Riddle's side of the house coming up after a song that, you know, for some reason I thought this was the theme song to Boy Meets World in my, like, 7-year-old mind. It wasn't, but it was on Guitar Hero, the first one.

0: Scrubs, TLC, different three letters, AFN. That's what you're listening to, 105.1, 106.1, and 103 in Permisons. I'm back with Michaela Figueroa, Ramstein Assistant Campus Director. We just talked about UMGC. Embry-Riddle also cannot be ignored because graduation season's right around the corner.
1: Exactly. Graduation season is, again, right around the corner. It is time to start applying for graduation if you are eligible and want to attend our 2026 European graduation ceremony. It'll be on September 19th, 2026, and located at our international campus in the Frankfurt House of Logistics and Mobility. Undergraduate students are permitted to participate in a graduation ceremony if they are within 12 credits from degree completion, have a graduation application on file, and have RSVP'd for our ceremony no later than September 1st.
0: Yeah, big dates ahead. It's rare to see, I think, walking graduation ceremonies in September. Honestly, graduation ceremonies of any regard in September. So I think that adds a little bit more to the flamboyant flair of how amazing this is. Mm-hmm. What if you're not a current student and you'd like to graduate as an Eagle?
1: Yeah, if you'd like to be one of us, we have a wide range of programs available, from the Bachelor's of Science in Logistics and Supply Chain Management, Engineering, Project Management, and we have a few newer ones such as mechanical engineering. We have software engineering, human factors psychology, and emergency services. So really, there's a wide variety of different things. I always like to stress, we don't only have aeronautics. I know it's our title, but we have so many different things. So definitely take a look.
0: And what if somebody is interested in in-person classes?
1: Yeah, so it's, again, always on a rotating schedule, but for this term, we have Math 242, Calculus 2, and we have a Schlem 200, Introduction to Supply Chain Management and the Profession. So if you actually haven't received a scholarship yet for this academic year, you'll be eligible to receive one by taking one of our in-person courses. So definitely don't wait. They run out.
0: That's an incentive. If you take an in-person course,
1: yeah.
0: Get a scholarship? Wow.
1: Absolutely.
0: Okay.
1: So if you'd like to learn more about that, or you're interested, again, in receiving that scholarship for the in-person, please contact us at ramstein@erau.edu or visit one of the Embry-Riddle offices at the Education Center. Again, we're across the whole KMC area, so stop by any of our offices, all right?
0: And where's the office?
1: At Ramstein. It's going to be Building 2120, Room 411, right across from Chili's.
0: R.A.P. 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Michaela, thank you so much for stopping by AFN today. Hope you have a great Thursday and an even better rest of your week.
1: Thank you, thank you.
0: Remember that graduation is September 19th. Easy way to remember that is because that could be a great week for you. Imagine graduating from Embry-Riddle on the 19th of September. 2 days later, you have one of the best celebrations ever on the 21st night. I don't get to play it too much. Can't play it till September. Here's Earth, Wind, and Fire.

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1: Good morning, KMC. Today we will have partly cloudy skies throughout the day with calm winds. In the morning, it will become breezier in the afternoon. The high of the day will be 73 degrees with a low of 53 degrees. Tomorrow, expect clear skies with calm winds. The high will be 77 degrees and a low of 51 degrees. Saturday, expect partly cloudy skies with light winds with a high of 86 degrees and a low of 57 degrees. 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

0: Can we make a start?
1: I don't talk too much basketball on this show, but sometimes one costly mistake, not being careful of what you post online, could cost you your job. We talked a little bit about it yesterday. Now we have some developments of the trickle-down effect of what happened when somebody posted without checking, heat checking these chickens. I wish I could play JB, but since it's back stateside, I'll play Pink Panther ass.

Yesterday, we talked about why you should take a second look, a glance at what you're going to post on social media. Because whoever with the Miami Heat, I guess, posted a YouTube press conference live stream link to LeBron James eventually being introduced. And obviously not good because they had to put out a statement saying, hey, we were preparing as if LeBron James, the greatest basketball player of all time, would sign with the Miami Heat. We're not trying to get ahead of anything. There's been conspiracy theories about if they're trying to say this to try and dictate the curve when it comes to sports gambling. Every day I'm thankful that Alabama illegalized sports gambling and that I break the law the second I set a parlay. And there's also people getting fired from this. Yesterday, I was looking at job applications and job openings online. Not applications. I was looking at openings and vacancies. I noticed

0: noticed that the Miami Heat now need a director of YouTube strategy, more than likely alluding to the fact that whoever was in charge of that post was fired, unfortunately. And, you know, I don't think from the HR side, you made a big mistake, you get fired, millions of dollars involved, I get it. But it does show you and I the cost sometimes of making a post that is inappropriate for the particular timeline. Sometimes it can get us in trouble, inappropriate or conversations that exist that maybe we don't want to have because of something we post. And you never know how someone's going to respond to something. You never know. So try to be mindful of that no matter where you're posting. But if you have AFN by your side, you've already got half of it right. Here's Will Smith and his good clean rap with Miami.
1: Miami. South Beach, bringing the heat. Can y'all feel that? Can y'all

0: buddy.
1: 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And in the case for our friend here, lifting heavy. Oh, sorry. It's my set.
0: Lightweight, baby!
1: This is definitely not lightweight.
2: 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I got it.
3: 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Yeah!
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0: Coming up in just a few minutes, news and sports roundup from the States. Then after, how you can be doing a better job of protecting your food whenever you're cooking in the kitchen.
1: Whipping it up, cooking and flipping it.
0: Oh, I'm just messing with you. Yeah, it's going to be a great day. You don't think so? Come on. You don't think it's going to be a good day? You can do something that'll make your day better. And if you don't believe it, try to make someone else's day better. Go ask them what they're doing this weekend or tell them that they've been doing a really good job and tell them that you appreciate how hard they're working. I don't think we could hear that enough, could we? We just need to hear it one more time.

0: Mike Dubusky. President Trump once again ratcheting up the tensions with Iran, saying for every ship it strikes in the Strait of Hormuz, the U.S. will attack a bridge or power plant inside Iran. ABC News Chief Global Affairs Correspondent Martha Raddatz has more from Jordan.
1: And of course, the Iranians immediately responded to this, you know, eye for an eye. If you do this to us, we'll do the same sort of thing to you. And we've already seen the Iranians striking throughout the Gulf, in Jordan, in Kuwait, in Bahrain. So if President Trump decides to do that, that is a whole new level of fight.
0: The back and forth comes as U.S. forces continue to launch strikes on Iran, the most recent of which focused on maritime capabilities, missile and drone storage facilities, and air defense assets, according to U.S. Central Command. A former modeling scout connected to Jeffrey Epstein has been found dead.
2: Daniel Siad, a one-time modeling scout for Jeffrey Epstein, was found dead in his home outside Paris on Monday. That's according to French authorities. Siad's name appears over 2,000 times in the Epstein files released by the DOJ. In emails, Siad connected Epstein to young women he recruited from around the world. Some, he would note, were teenagers, writing in one correspondence, "I feel like fishermen sometime. I catch quick."
0: ABC's James Longman. The family-ordered autopsy of Nolan Wells has come back inconclusive when it comes to determining the cause of that teenager's death. ABC's Aaron Katursky has what officials did learn.
3: The pathologist the family hired also noted he did not find evidence of any fractures, did not find any evidence of deep tissue injuries.
0: Wells went missing on the 4th of July while visiting a barrier island in Mississippi with friends. His body was found 2 days later. His family suspects foul play. And in Louisiana, Tropical Storm Bertha is moving slowly across the southern coast. You're listening to ABC News.
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6: In baseball, the Dodgers have the best record at 65-38 after defeating the Phillies 9-5. The Orioles snapped the Red Sox 15-game winning streak after coming out on top in game two of their doubleheader, 5-1. The Yankees and the Pirates also split their doubleheader. The Braves scored 6 runs in the 8th inning and held on 7-6 against the Padres, while the Rays defeated the Blue Jays 4-2. Tigers outscored the Cubs 5-1, and the White Sox had a 4-2 victory over the Rangers. In the WNBA, Caitlin Clark was on fire.
7: Clark.
6: On Ion TV, as Clark had 27 points and 11 assists, and the Fever crushed the Sun 123-88. Asia Wilson dropped 38 points, but the Aces lost to the Mystics 100-99.

0: You know something that would wreck your home? Being homebound because your stomach is wrecked because you may have suffered something in the line of food poisoning. Maybe not complete food poisoning, but you didn't prepare something in the best way, and now you're suffering the consequences of that. Joining me, Army Staff Sergeant Hugo Angulo, Food Inspection NCO, Public Health Command Europe. Happy Thursday. How are you?
1: I'm doing great, Dom. Thank you for having me. I'm excited to share some important summer food safety tips.
0: Yeah, I'm taking notes throughout the entirety of this because, you know, when I'm making food, when I'm cooking meals, my wonderful girlfriend and I'm very courteous about the fact that I fear food poisoning. Why does food safety become such a critical issue during the summer months?
1: Well, let me tell you this. Summer heat creates the perfect environment for bacteria to grow. When temperature reach between 90 and 110 degrees, bacteria multiply at their faster rate. In outdoor activities like picnics, parks, beaches, where you don't have control, refrigeration, or running water, this is significantly a risk. The risk will increase.
0: And you say 90 degrees to 110. About 2-3 weeks ago, I mean, that was every day for
1: that's
0: us
1: right.
0: In the KMC, which, you know, that kind of 2 weeks ago, that would be 4th of July, right? So maybe somebody was a little bit sick after 4th of July, and maybe this could be the reason. It's also increased humidity, too.
1: Oh, yeah. Humidity also play a role, right, in this. The high moisture levels speed up spoilage of the food and helps bacteria spread. And altogether, summer conditions make food safety a much bigger challenge.
0: What is the two-hour rule, but how does, and after you explain it, how does the two-hour rule change on a hot summer day?
1: This is pretty much the two-hour rule means that perishable food shouldn't sit outside at room temperature for more than 2 hours. But in the summer, when temperatures hit 90 degrees or higher, that window shrinks to 1 hour. In other words, you know, cut down for 1 hour instead of 2 hours.
0: What is the immediate action that can be taken? Just throw it out, if you think so.
1: This time, food is no longer safe, should be discarded, never reheated, never safe. So once bacteria reach these dangerous levels, the food can make you sick, even if it looks or smells fine. Yeah,
0: that's the last thing we want, is to be able to suffer the bodily consequences of something that wasn't prepared maybe as well as it should. We've got more coming up of how we can prevent cross-contamination when grilling outdoors coming up after Cat Dollar Sign, huh?
2: Dance.

0: As Heath Ledger's Joker said, let's not blow this out of proportion. You're listening to AFN K-Town. Army Staff Sergeant Angulo joining us. How can we prevent cross-contamination when grilling outdoors?
1: Cross-contamination is one of the most common causes of foodborne illness. How we can prevent it is use separate plates for raw and cooked meat. Never reuse the same plate. Switch or wash utensils after handling raw meat. On the grill, don't flip raw chicken and then use the same tongs to serve cooked food. Handle marinade safely means like if marinade touch raw meat, either boil it before using it on cooked food or discard it.
0: And what about secure packaging? Because I feel like sometimes people are like, it's just open a little bit. I think we'll be fine. Or, you know, maybe there's a slit in the beef packaging and you're like, it'll be fine.
1: Yeah, so keep sealed at the bottom packaging, you know, under the cooler, so juices don't drip onto fruit or vegetables.
0: What are the safe internal cooking temperatures for any summer meats that we may fancy?
1: Well, using a food thermometer is a safety way, right? I know a lot of people don't like to use it, but this is the safety and ensure meat is cooked properly. Color alone is not reliable, right? Here are the correct temperatures. Poultry is 165, ground meat is 160, and for steak, pork, and fish is 145 with a 3-minute rest.
0: What is the best way to pack and manage a cooler for a day at the beach or the park?
1: The key is keeping cold food cold. Here's how to do it. Use two coolers, one for drinks and one for food. The drink cooler gets open constantly, which warms everything inside. You know, you can follow the 75-25 rule. Fill the cooler with the 75% of food and 25% of ice. Or you can always replace or put frozen gel packs. And then keep it, you know, in a shade place under the tree, an umbrella or blanket, never in a hot car trunk.
0: And where should food go before putting it in the cooler? Because I just found out that you don't put it directly in the cooler. It would go probably in the fridge first, I assume?
1: Right. So refrigerated drinks and food before packing them, put in the refrigerator. Cold item helps maintain safe temperature longer.
0: And what are two big steps, common pitfalls, that maybe could be the reason that somebody suffers a sickness or an illness from food preparation?
1: Two big ones, the sniff test. You cannot smell or taste most dangerous bacteria. Food can look completely normal, but still make you sick. And washing raw poultry. This actually spreads bacteria around the sink and counters through water droplets. It's safer to skip washing and cook poultry to the correct temperature.
0: My notebook is completely full with just so many good tips. Are there any other tips you have, Staff Sergeant Angulo?
1: Absolutely. With a few simple precautions, everyone can enjoy a safe and healthy summer. I don't have anything else.
0: Thank you so much. Hope you have a great day, even better rest of your week. So glad that you could stop by. What better song could I play apropos for this conversation? Remember what we talked about with poultry, ground meats, whole cuts? Make sure you're using the thermometer to, as you could say, or as Justin Drew Bieber says, heat check these chickens.

Coming up in about 4 minutes, we've got your three-day weather forecast. It is Throwback Thursday in AFN, which means I get to play one of my favorite songs, Terry Crews, In the Car, White Chicks, 2004? 2002? Off the Dome? I don't think I can get that right. Here's 1,000 Miles.

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1: Good morning, KMC. Today we will have partly cloudy skies throughout the day with calm winds. In the morning, it will become breezier in the afternoon. The high of the day will be 73 degrees with a low of 53 degrees. Tomorrow, expect clear skies with calm winds. The high will be 77 degrees and a low of 51 degrees. Saturday, expect partly cloudy skies with light winds with a high of 86 degrees and a low of 57 degrees. This is Airman First Class John Ruiz Rodriguez reporting for the 21st Operational Weather Squad at Capon Air Station for AFN The Eagle.
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5: 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U.S. Air Force Staff Sergeant Abdul El Sadiq, 569th U.S. Forces Police Squadron Vehicle Registration Section Lead Clerk, says customers should review the requirements before visiting.
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2: That's it for your KMC update. I'm Airman First Class, Treyus Ryan.

Wait for it. Sometimes you gotta know when to say no. I talk about this with lucrative business opportunities. I'm reading that book about college football right now. Kirby Smart, head coach of the University of Georgia. Obviously not a big fan of him because he beats up on my Gators every year. But he did say something in the book about when job opportunities come up, it's your responsibility to be smart enough to dictate whether or not that is going to be a good fit for you. And if you're okay with the current job, then you can keep running with it for a while. But is there a limit for how far you run with that job? Can you be in the same job for too long? Is there a limit? Let's assume you're not moving up. You may feel a different way. It may depend on happiness. I need some help on this one. We've got more coming up after Let Her Go. Passenger. Sad song.

0: It's sad. Let her go. I think that got me through a middle school breakup. Yeah, a little sad note. But there's nothing to be sad about because you're listening to AFN. There's nothing for me to be sad about because I have the best job. And there's nothing for you and I both to be sad about because joining us, DJ Squarely, A1C, hello. Aiden Worley.
1: Here to make everybody happy.
0: Hello. Why'd you have to say it like that?
1: Hello.
0: That's
1: just how I do.
0: Hello. Get some infliction in there, you know.
2: Hello.
0: Hi, sisters. Today we're going to be drinking Coca-Cola.
1: Oh, my gosh.
0: So I guess you're the Marvel guy, right? You're
1: I guess.
0: You're the movie guy. You're the Marvel guy.
1: Yeah.
0: Kevin Feige says that they have plans for the MCU throughout 2042. We've got the next 16 years.
1: What?
0: You don't like that?
1: No.
0: You think it's over? You think it's time?
1: I think it's been over for a long time. But here's the thing. Right.
0: We're going to be 42. I'm going to be 42 years old with Marvel movies coming out.
1: Right. And, you know, that could be okay. That could be okay. That doesn't have to be a bad thing that they want to keep going. The issue is that we've given them a chance to keep going and they've done nothing. They've done nothing good and new. Like something excited and worth seeing for a long time. And I feel that way with Doomsday, which is supposed to be like the biggest thing ever since Endgame, and I'm just like,
0: you're exhausted, aren't you? Like, you're tired.
1: It's exhausting.
0: Of all of the big names coming back in some way, shape, or form. You're looking at the cast and you're like, this got me in 2015, this got me in 2019, 2018, but in 2026, you know, we grow, we develop.
1: What they need to do is they need to take a break.
0: We need a break.
1: Exactly. Like, could you imagine if it was like a Call of Duty situation where it was like every year, that's like, hey, that's your Marvel movie. This year, boom, that's your Marvel movie.
0: Okay.
1: And then, like, they would get a chance to really make it so much more, like, interesting and garner, like, an audience for it before just, like, dropping it and then nobody cares.
0: So, like, how Adele, who we play on AFN, releases music where she releases an album, she goes into hiding for 4 years, and then she comes back with another album, and the demand is there. You want to see what's
1: exactly
0: changed.
1: Exactly.
0: When we think about that with jobs, whether it's so much military or just maybe even civilian jobs, do you feel like it's kind of like sitting there for the next 16 years of work, like one job for the rest of your lives, Barry B. Benson?
1: Yeah.
0: At some point, you'd get tired and you want to change up your skills, right?
1: 100%. Yeah, that happens. And it's completely normal. And I think that should be taken into like everywhere, is that you shouldn't be expected to do same thing every day because it's going to get worse and worse. Like, you think because you're doing the same thing, you get really, really good at it, which might happen, or more likely, you're just going to deteriorate and you're going to get sour about it.
0: Yeah, you're going to feel a certain way because you start to wonder, okay, is this really all I'm worth? Like, no.

0: Like, you're capable of being versatile, you know?
1: Yeah.
0: Versatile? Versatile. Turnstile. Hello.
1: Hello.
0: No. Hello. Versatile? No. But you think about if you're able to be more, and you always are. You know, we think about that with, like, what do they call us? Multi-capable elbow grease airmen. Yeah. So maybe if you're feeling pigeonholed into one particular category, there's nothing that stops you from trying to be a little bit more, trying to do a little bit more. Unfortunately for you and I, we don't have a big bag of Marvel cash that convinces us to do the same thing for the next 16 years or so. I'll play NSYNC. Surprisingly, not the song from Deadpool. I'm going to play the song from Jimmy Neutron instead. Dirty.

0: the capital of North Dakota? What's the only U.S. state flag with a star constellation on it? Who knows these things? Calling all trivia night or pub quiz pros. In Baumholder, trivia wizards compete every Thursday at the Tavern on the Rock Club from 6 to 9 p.m.
1: What? He's awake.
2: Yeah, my head is killing me.
1: You've been in a coma for a year. Let me get the doctor.
2: Wait, before you go, can I grab my phone? I gotta restart my streaks.
1: Okay, here, I'll turn it on.
3: 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I've been getting charged for stream apps all these months? I didn't even watch anything.
1: Doctor. 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

0: sunset.
1: I love, for some reason, those songs that came out in 2018 or 2019, I absolutely love. Here's another one. Only Human, Jonas Brothers. That was it was 7 years ago. That's crazy. If you've been in the military for a long time and you feel like it's time for a change for you, get in the TAP program. I would highly recommend that. It's kind of mandatory for a reason. Make sure you pay attention. Take a few notes. Make a valuable network or two. Good connection. Maybe it helps you on the civilian side.

Coming up in a few minutes, news and sports roundup from the States. Don't go anywhere. In fact, I'm telling you that you need to reserve some time to keep listening to us at AFN K-Town because the reserves in the United States Air Force could be the potential savior for your career. Great option if you're considering getting out. Don't go anywhere. 105.1, 106.1, and 103.1.

0: expand targets. I'm Sue Guzman, Fox News. The United States has wrapped up a 12th night of attacks against Iran. Fox's Steve Harrigan tells us President Trump is issuing a warning that the target list could soon expand to civilian infrastructure.
1: Things like power stations as well as bridges, even in and around Tehran. This if Iran keeps targeting shipping around the Straits of Hormuz. Here's President Trump.
2: They're getting hit so hard, and they want to make a deal. But I say they're not ready to make a deal.
1: Iran's foreign minister issuing a sharp response, saying Iran's policy is crystal clear, an eye for an eye, that Iran will respond to any attacks in kind, attacking not only the United States, but any nation that helps the United States as well.
0: And the threat comes after the Houthis attacked two Saudi oil tankers in the Red Sea. Secretary of State Marco Rubio meeting with Russia's foreign minister Sergei Lavrov in Thailand for talks about Ukraine and the conflicts in the Middle East. Fox News asking Lavrov point blank whether Russia is helping Iran target American troops. Lavrov did not respond and simply walked away. The House has approved $95 billion in funding for the conflict with Iran, and it was okayed with a $1.5 trillion defense bill. Fox's Chad Perkman with more in this report.
3: The House of Representatives trying to cure the legislative summertime blues. The House approved a stopgap bill to avoid a government shutdown this fall. The House sending the Senate a budget framework to pay for the conflict in Iran, tacking on the Save America Act. But there's GOP skepticism. Senate Majority Leader John Thune may not even tackle the budget blueprint until September.
4: We could pull that budget resolution passed by the House and use it to fund government.
3: That package is immune to filibusters. Republicans could then cut Democrats out of the funding process.
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6: I'm Senior Airman Maria Washler. In Hawaii, Admiral Samuel J. Paparo hosted His Excellency Fernando Barros during an official visit to the U.S. PACOM headquarters. They reaffirmed to strengthen interoperability between the U.S. and Chilean armed forces. In Australia, the U.S. Marine Corps chartered the Matilda 1 to test and develop new tactics for coastal warfare. This three-year initiative will enhance mobility and sustainment for forces operating in the shallow coastal waters of the Indo-Pacific. And in the Pacific Ocean, Military Sealift Command Combat Logistics Force ships are providing fuel and supplies during Exercise Rim of the Pacific 2026. The ability to resupply ships at sea is the logistics backbone that keeps the exercise sustained and ready. This has been your Pacific Pulse. I'm Senior Airman Maria Washler.
7: From the Fox Sports Studios in Los Angeles,
8: in baseball, the Dodgers have the best record at 65-38 after defeating the Phillies 9-5. The Orioles snapped the Red Sox 15-game winning streak after coming out on top in Game 2 of their doubleheader, 5-1. The Yankees and the Pirates also split their doubleheader. The Braves scored 6 runs in the 8th inning and held on 7-6 against the Padres, while the Rays defeated the Blue Jays 4-2. Tigers outscored the Cubs 5-1, and the White Sox had a 4-2 victory over the Rangers. In the WNBA, Caitlin Clark was on fire.
9: Clark. 5-5!
10: Come on, Caitlin. 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
8: You heard all on Ion TV as Clark had 27 points and 11 assists, and the Fever crushed the Sun 123-88. Asia Wilson dropped 38 points, but the Aces lost to the Mystics 100-99.

Wake-up wave on AFN, Kaiser Slaughter and Proud Station, serving America's best. I'm Senior Airman Dom Ingram, your radio host that has been for the last 3 years, in this case of today, last 3 hours. We got the fun continuing for the next 50 minutes or so. 60 degrees in K-Town, 61 in Baumholder. Traffic, I'm not going to lie, from what I'm seeing, what people are bringing in, no reports, good reports, right? No news is bad news, or no news is good news, I should say. But if you see something in that changes, head over to the KMC Traffic by AFN Facebook page, made by the community for the community. Coming up, if you're in the Air Force, I have a lucrative and advantageous career opportunity for you. And the good news is that it's all coming up in 4 minutes after you found me.

0: You found us at AFN 105.1, 106.1, and 103 in Permisense. It's the Wake Up Wave. Senior Airman Dom Ingram joined by Master Sergeant Ryan Persaud, Air National Guard recruiter. First conversation I've had with you in about a year, maybe a little bit more, maybe a little bit less. Joining him, Senior Master Sergeant J.R. Lopriore. I hope I got that right. Was I close?
1: You were close.
0: Very close. Hard pronunciations, and he even spelled it phonetically for me. He's the Reserve Recruiter Superintendent out here in Europe. Happy Thursday to both of you. Thanks for stopping by. How are you doing?
2: Doing great, man. I mean, we're enjoying this wonderful Thursday before this heat wave comes and gets us again.
0: Is there another heat wave coming?
2: Oh, man, it's coming. And hey, if you guys haven't stocked up on AC, you guys should start stocking up on it, because you know what?
0: There's another heat wave. I check the weather every day. I mean, maybe, look, 90s aren't doing it for me anymore. Like, as long as it's not in the hundreds like it was earlier in the summer, 100%. I think I'm going to be fine.
2: 100%.
0: I'll figure it out. But if I see high 90s, then I'm probably going to start crying and playing miserable sad songs.
2: That's why we're here today, is to go ahead and help people go ahead and transition from active duty into the either the Air National Guard or Air Force Reserve.
0: We're going
2: to
0: transition in the next week.
2: 100%. Hey, you know what? I've seen crazier things. And sometimes when people don't have a good plan, that's when they come and talk to us or talk to one of JR's people to go and say, hey, what do I want to do when I grow up, or what do I want to do now for tomorrow, right? Because it's all about planning, right? Everybody doesn't wake up today to go ahead and say, hey, today, you know what? I'm actually going to show up to work and say I quit, because you can't. But some of those
0: games. I mean, we're in the military. You could. You're going to go to jail, but I guess you could. What opportunities exist in the Air National Guard and the Air Force Reserve?
1: Sure. So on the Air Force Reserve side of the house, cross-training opportunities for those that may not no longer be interested in the things that they're currently doing on the REGAF side, continued service, flexibility. If they want to move back close to family, move back to the States, start some education, start some civilian opportunities, they can still continue to serve with us while doing that. And they can tell us where they want to go, and we can place them there. And it's kind of the best of both worlds.
0: What are some of the reasons you tell people of why they should transfer, why this is a career changer, even a life changer?
1: Go ahead, Ryan.
2: Hey, it's all good, baby. So some of the things that they want to go ahead and change in their lifestyle, right, is to be able to have their time given back to them. So you got to remember, you're working right now 365 days out of the year, 364 depending on leap year, right? But some of the things...
0: I mean, I've got leave days in there, too.
2: That's true. 100%, right? But the thing is, we're called to arms to go ahead and serve domestically and obviously foreign. So you got to go ahead and figure out what's going to be best for you, because sometimes home is everything. And you got to figure out, what does that mean to you? Does that mean that you want to go ahead and go to college? You want to go ahead and find a different career path? You want to go ahead and say, hey, you know what? Maybe I'm not within my window for me to go ahead and cross-train out of this career field that I chose or that was chosen for me. And maybe you want to choose that path that you want to do on the outside. Well, in the reserve component, you'd be able to go ahead and choose that and be able to go to school full-time. If that's your choice of flavor, sometimes there's trade schools, right? Those trade schools expect you to go ahead and be there for those 30 to 40 to 45 days straight. And then who's going to let you out of your contract? Who's going to go ahead and pay you? And how are you going to go ahead and pay for health insurance?
1: Right, that's a big one. Health insurance is huge. I said it's one of the biggest reasons why a lot of folks continue to serve, because they don't realize the benefits that we all get on active duty or active duty status.
2: 100%.
1: And then they want to take that hard break and just get out because of whatever reason, not realizing all the things that they're losing. And I think that's the best part of the conversation that Ryan and my guys have with these folks, is we may be the first person that's actually sat down with them and talked about life after service, right? Because we're always so busy with the ops tempos high, deployments and all that. We're focused on the mission. So sometimes it's okay to take a break and think about what's next for me. And that's where we come in. We have that conversation with them. We counsel them. We advise them. We give them the best advice that we can. Obviously, we want to retain talent, right? We don't want to lose all these talented individuals. So that's really our goal, whether it's the Guard or the Reserve. But we just think it's, as opposed to taking just a break and saying, I'm done, hear what we have to say. Hear all the pros of why continuing service is something that could be best for you.
0: And these chances, these opportunities, not just limited to Air Force members. You're in the Army, you're in the Navy, the Marines. You can still listen to us on AFN, because these same opportunities exist for you. We got more after Kid Rock.

0: don't care about nothing but the tide, baby. As a wise man once said, I think that's Roll Tide Willie, that video with Drewski. You're listening to AFN K-Town. Sometimes it speaks to me, you know, devil angel on the shoulder of, do I go back to Alabama? You know, the house is almost paid off down there. Thank you, Mom. Thank you, Dad. Maybe it's an opportunity that I could still serve my country via the Guard or the Reserves. That's why we have Master Sergeant Persaud and Senior La Priore joining us on AFN K-Town. In order for me to get from active duty to that Guard, to that Reserve side, I could either, at this point in my contract, right, either Palace Chase or Palace Front. What's 100%. The difference?
1: The biggest difference is you could go ahead and Palace Chase, which is saying, hey, dear Air Force, I want to go ahead and separate from active duty off my contract that I currently have into the Reserve component, whether it be Guard or Reserve. And that's going to be depending upon your window. So there's different windows for people that currently have DROSes, as we know. That's going to be either a 15-month to 12-month window if their DROS and data separation matches. And if their DROS does not match their data separation within the same month, they're going to be 6 months or 9 months prior. But once again, that's asking Mother Air Force, hey, can you let me out of my contract? Because I want to go ahead and continue to serve part-time because I plan on doing X, Y, and Z. And those X, Y, and Zs could be like, hey, I want to go back to Alabama and actually go to school full-time, play college football because I've been, you know, planning to go and do that my whole life since the football field's right across there, right?
0: I mean, let's see. The military plays table tennis, runs from Alabama. I think for me to complete the Forrest Gump arc, all I have to do is play for the Tide. I'll have to gain some weight, though.
1: The thing is, gaining weight, I mean, too bad they closed Schwings down the street, right? Because if they open another one, then you'd be able to gain some weight off them chicken wings.
0: There we go. We'll get the peanut butter and jelly. We'll get the Chuck Norris, RIP. So Palace Chasing, Palace Front, what's the difference, though?
2: Yeah, so I'll go into the Palace Front side of the house. So Ryan did a really good job of explaining Palace Chase. So Palace Front is you are ultimately continuing service with the Reserve or Guard at the natural conclusion of your current contract. So with that, we advise folks, hey, you know you're going to be separating or think that you're going to be separating within about a year, maybe 9 months. You'd want to reach out to one of our in-service recruiters to try to get a plan in place, get that advisement, get that counseling to see if continuing is an option, right? Because we want to make sure that you're qualified to do so, and that it fits for you and your family, because
1: 100%.
2: Our guys aren't just here to steal people from active duty and put them into the Reserve or Guard, right? We are trying to retain talent and make sure that it's a good fit for you and your family. At the end of the day, there's people that we'll sit with and say, no, you need to stay on active duty because your plan isn't as good as you think it may be.
1: Correct.
2: So we poke holes in your plan a little bit, only for the benefit of you and your family, but we want to make sure that you do have a solid plan in place. And if it's the Reserve or Guard, great, we can help you get there. But we'll have those conversations, and that's the most seamless way that you could ever join any branch or component of the military is through the Palace Front process. It is easy. It is seamless. It is minimal with what you need to do. It doesn't take a whole lot of the things that you're already doing to out-process. So it really is seamless. Just give us a good heads up so we can work our best to make sure we know location an opportunity that's best for you.
0: And it's inclusive, right? Let's say somebody from the Army is coming up about 7-8 months away from their contract. They still want to represent the military, maybe not the Army. Their concerns, not mine. I think, would they still be interested or would they still be eligible to join the Air National Guard, cross branches?
1: So Air National Guard, Air Force Reserve, 100%. The reason why they'll be able to go ahead and join is because they have their completion of their military service, and then they're going to be able to go ahead and cross over to a pathway of whatever MOS translate into AFSC that they want to go ahead and do. Depends on their ASVAB scores. The biggest thing that we get questions all the time is, hey, I want to cross train out of X, Y, and Z career field into another career field that they may not qualify for, and that's where we're going to answer those questions for them to say, hey, you know what? Maybe you need to go ahead and retake your ASVAB because you're currently active duty, that you can retake your ASVAB every 6 months. Mm-hmm. But the thing is that they could disqualify themselves, right? What that means is they'll retake their ASVAB and score lower in a portion of the mechanical, administrative, general, and electrical portion of it. And then they may disqualify themselves from their career field like PA, right? But the thing is, talking about qualifications, I mean, we have a subject matter expert that jumped from active duty before, went to the reserves, And tell us that story, JR, real quick. How did that go for you?
2: Yeah, thank you. So it was a long time ago. It was 21 years ago. I made the transition from active duty. I was security forces active duty. I didn't know anything about the reserve. I didn't know anything about the guard or reserve. It just wasn't really talked about. It wasn't advertised. And I just had I was fortunate enough to have a mentor that said, hey, JR, try this IMA program with the reserve. And I was like, what are you talking about? What even is that?
1: I am alone.
2: I am alone, right? So what IMA program is ultimately is it's a reservist attached to an active duty unit. And with that, you're not limited to the one weekend out of the month, 2 weeks out of the year. You can really do your time on a flexible schedule. Sometimes you can just group it up into 1 month of the year and be done. So that it was introduced to me. I continued being an IMA with the same unit that I was active duty with, so it was a really seamless transition. And I did that. They just kept on giving me active duty orders, so I was just building up my active duty time as an IMA reservist, which is something that's that the awesome. Guard and reserve do, right? People think that if they come over to the part-time component, they're then limited to the part-time life, and that's not true. We have a lot of full-time opportunities on both sides of the table. So I did that. I loved it. It was flexible. It allowed me to kind of focus on education and family and whatnot. And then I was presented with an opportunity in recruiting in 2013, and I couldn't say no. So I jumped into it, and I've been doing it now for 13 years. So it's been great.
0: 13 years is a really long time. Coming up in about 10 minutes, I want to know some of the best stories both of you have from your recruiting journeys in the United States Air Force. That's coming up in, I would say, 3 minutes after For King and Country and Taylor Hill, your 3-day weather forecast.

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1: Good morning, KMC. Today we will have partly cloudy skies throughout the day with calm winds. In the morning, it will become breezier in the afternoon. The high of the day will be 73 degrees with a low of 53 degrees. Tomorrow, expect clear skies with calm winds. The high will be 77 degrees and a low of 51 degrees. Saturday, expect partly cloudy skies with light winds with a high of 86 degrees and a low of 57 degrees. This is Airman First Class John Ruiz Rodriguez reporting for the 21st Operational Weather Squadron at Capon Air Station for AFN The Eagle.
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0: 10:38, Rolling in the Deep by Adele. It's like, which Madden had the Limp Bizkit opening? It was rolling. Great song, great day. We're rolling through the day. AFN K-Town, Master Sergeant Prasad, Senior La Priore, joining us on AFN, the Wake Up Wave, 105.1, 106.1, and 103. Both of you have been recruiting. Senior, you've recruited for 13 years. Master Sergeant Prasad, you've been recruiting once since the Stone Age, right?
1: I mean, if you want to call it Stone Age, I mean, it was definitely before 2019, so before COVID. So maybe I'm a COVID baby. Can call it that.
0: Are you recruiting people on Zoom? Did you ever have to do that, or Teams?
1: No, because...
2: Absolutely.
0: So maybe you're a COVID-era recruiter. We can call that. Yeah. What's your favorite recruiting story? We'll start with you, Sergeant Prasad.
1: Oh, man, my favorite recruiting story was me trying to get people through MEPS. MEPS is definitely the bane of everybody's existence that's currently in the Air Force.
0: It's got a reputation for a reason.
1: Army. Yeah, 100%. So it's about passing a test that is testing your knowledge and how well you could go ahead and think up things, right? It's not necessarily answer this question of, like, when was Abraham Lincoln born? You're trying to figure out, like, what a theory is and how that applies to everyday life. And then after that test, you're doing a physical. And then after the physical, then you're meeting with your recruiter to have a conversation of what jobs you qualified for and

0: No, I wake up in the morning. I know where I'm going to be working. I like this base. The longer we go, the more I get familiar with it. I'm okay with it.
1: And surprise, you're going to go ahead and get PCS, and why not? Why not?
0: Okay, well, you know, for some people, I've met at least, I would say, anywhere between 5 and 10 airmen who do prefer Minot because of the community. They're like, yeah, like, if everyone's coming in and they acknowledge that there's a reputation with Minot, then you're now having Thanksgivings together and you're getting so many invitations for holiday dinners and celebrations.
1: Agreed.
0: Because people know that how lonely it can be over there.
1: That close-knit community. I mean, when I came in the Air Force, I came in as active duty, right? So it was different. Do I regret it? No, not one bit. But if you were able to do anything over again, right? Because they say hindsight's 20/20, is 100%. I would have chosen to do something different, which would have been go part time because it's dipping your toe in the water, right? And you asked about recruiting stories. You know, you have everybody has their different story about their recruiter and like, hey, name a time and place you ever had a bad situation or a bad sale, because people think that recruiters are stealing souls, right? And they're there to go ahead and lie to you. Well, that's not really the truth. We're here to go ahead and be fact finders to go ahead and say, here's the facts, and we're going to be that mirror that shows you all the bad things about you to see where you need to be at.
2: Right. We open up a lot of folks' eyes, and we provide them a different viewpoint and some truth that maybe they haven't been told or just haven't realized yet. So we're not here to lie to you. We're here to give you the truth. And now, let's be honest, we could tell you something. You walk out the door, you can Google it and see if we're telling the truth or not, right? So it's not like we're going to sit here and lie to you just for you to turn around and find out that we're lying. We're going to give you the truth. You have access to all the information. We're just here to help you put it into perspective for yourself and your family.
0: Yeah, so somebody on Reddit's going to be like, I've went through the exact same thing.
1: 100%. I mean, or worst part about it, right? Somebody's going to complain about you.
0: Yeah, like, well, I'm very familiar with that these days.
1: Are you?
0: Senior, can you talk about your favorite recruiting story, one that sticks out in the last 13 years?
2: Yeah, well, mine's more of a personal one. So it's when I was recruiting in New Jersey, and I was working with a young gentleman who had a family, and he was a non-U.S. citizen. And he just wanted to live the American dream, and that dream for him was to serve in the United States Air Force and specifically the reserve. And you know, worked hard to get him through the process and saw his way through. He was like the perfect applicant, if there is such a thing. But
1: there is.
2: Yeah, he was just driven. He was motivated. If I asked for something, he was providing it. You know, we got him through. He went to basic, went to tech school, came back, and when he came back, he came into my office with his family, and he just wanted everyone in his family. He has 3 children. For them to all thank me for providing him this avenue or this path for him to fulfill his dream. And I was just a vehicle for him, right? He did the hard work. But to see that, okay, we do impact people's lives, we can change people's lives, that's kind of something that sticks out to me.
0: That is tear-jerk worthy. Like, you're coming in, and it's like they took the initiative to thank you from all family members. Stuff that you're going to remember throughout your entire career. Coming up in about 4 minutes, advice they have maybe if you are like me and you want to pursue recruiting in the United States Air Force. Stick around. AFA.

0: down. Selena Gomez, Rayma, what do you have better to do than listen to AFN K-Town on this wonderful Thursday? Sergeant Prasad, Senior La Priore, joining us right now, still with us on this beautiful day. It's going to be high of 73, 74 around then, so not too hot. Apparently, we got a heat wave coming up, right, Sergeant Prasad? So I got to look out for that. I'll check the weather as soon as we're done with today's show. What advice do either of you have for someone like myself who wants to pursue recruiting, who's up for the challenge of wanting to get talent into the United States Air Force?
1: Yeah, great question. First and foremost, you have to genuinely believe in what you're sharing, right? So you have to believe in the quote-unquote product. So I have to believe in the Air Force Reserve, which I do. Ryan's got to believe in the Air National Guard, which he does. So once you have that, and you can, that shows to people. They will see how much you enjoy it, how much love you have for it, and that this is... what's the word? Contagious. And I think that's a huge part. And you seem to have that. So I think you've got that part down.
2: 100%. I mean, you have the willingness to serve, right? In order to go in and join the component of the Department of Defense, you have to have the willingness to serve, right? What brings you to that? Because you have a really good story, Dom, right?
0: Yeah, like, not to go too much into it now because of time constraints, but I think I relate so much to somebody coming out of high school or somebody coming out of college who is paying student loan debt and they don't really know. Like, that was me 5 years ago. Like, yeah, tennis, college tennis was plan A, did that for a little bit. But then when the scholarship money runs out and you're like, oh, man.
2: What am I going to do?
0: Yeah, what am I going to do? The Air Force was there. So, like, I'm going to have so many foundational concepts that I'm trying to show people when I get people in. But more importantly, I'm definitely going to be able to relate to someone who's on the edge of high school. Like, hey, like, yeah, I'm going to go pursue a history degree and I'm only going to be like $90,000 in debt. And I'm like, for a history degree? Like, not to sound too... What's the guy? He takes people's phone calls and says, like, you need to eat beans and rice. He's like the... You know who I'm talking about? The finance guy?
2: You're talking about... not Will Ferrell. I'm kidding. What is his name? Not Bill Gates. Dave Ramsey.
0: Dave Ramsey, yeah. He's like, you're going to be eating beans and rice. And, like, there was a token to what he said to that was right. Like... Student loan debt as a crisis is like, you don't have to take this out if you're eligible for the Air Force. Give me 4 years, Air National Guard, Reserve.
2: You're not wrong, but at the same time, I came in when I was 17. So I graduated high school and came in. I had a full ride to Rutgers University. I pretty much said, hey, you know what? I don't need this. But then again, it was a different era. This is 2003. This is during a war, September 11th. So you have to go and decide what's going to be the best opportunity for you, right? How do you see yourself in 20 years from now? How do you see yourself in 5 years from now? What's all that kind of conversation piece? But the biggest thing is you got to figure out, A, is this a way for me, for a means to an end? What am I going to do after I'm done serving? Because you have to remember, everything in the Air Force, per se, is going to be equivalent to a civilian job. So what are you going to do after you pull the uniform off is the biggest question.
0: Do you guys ask these questions to applicants potentially wanting to come in? Just like, hey, like, I want to know, what are you planning to do in the next
2: 100%, because remember, they're going to represent you in the long run. When they go to basic training and they're away from their families and they're serving, they're going to be like, dang it. I talked to a recruiter. He definitely got me. And this was nothing like what he told me. But we're going to tell him the truth. Like, here's what you're signing up for. Here's what you're going to be doing. Or even better, in the reserve component, we're actually going to let them do a tour of that job. So they're talking to people that are currently doing that job and where they see themselves from now, right? Their same age range, because I'm 40. I can't tell you this is the best thing since sliced bread, because you're going to look at me crazy, because Dom, like, what are you, like, you're 21 now, right?
0: Yeah, I've turned 20, you know, I've been 21 for 5 years now, it feels like. If somebody wants to stop by the building, start to contact you guys and ask those questions, have those important conversations, where can they go?
2: So for me, because I cover most of you safety besides England, Turkey, and Italy, the best way they can get a hold of me is DSN 480-6164 or on my cell phone 0170-174-0481, or they could go and Google me because I'm the first one that pops up.
0: Kurt Cignetti, wrestler. Yeah. I win. Google me.
2: Yeah, 100%.
1: Yeah, so I have two in-service recruiters here at Ramstein specifically. So Sergeant Johnson covers the alphabet A through K. If your last name starts with an A through a K, he's DSN 480-3939. Master Sergeant Sergio Marquez covers the L through Z, and he's DSN 480-3940. But then I always like to, and I may regret this, but I'm going to throw out my personal number. It's a U.S. number. It's 719-510-3642, and I cover England, Italy, all the GSUs, Germany. So get
2: a
1: hold of me.
2: What's your phone ringing?
1: What's that?
0: It's about your phones are going to be ringing immediately after this. But I'm so glad both of you could stop by. Sergeant Persaud, Senior LaPriore, thank you both so much for stopping and having this conversation with us on this beautiful day.
2: Not a problem. Like, we're so excited because you're going to become the next recruiter.
0: Yeah, hopefully I can become the next big recruiter.
1: It'll
0: starts
1: amazing.
0: With manifesting this right now. You're listening to the Wake Up Wave AFN K-Town. Here's The Weeknd's Die For You. And I can't really tie anything into that without it sounding grim, so I'm just going to play it and let Abel Tesfaye's soothing, sonorous vocals get you through the day.

Seems like we have just begun when suddenly we are through. I hope I've been one of the nicest parts of your day, because you certainly are one of the nicest parts of mine. Coming up in just a few minutes, news and sports roundup from the States. Don't forget, we got the wind down with DJ K this afternoon at 2 p.m. I'll be back tomorrow at 7 a.m. Have a great day. Don't do anything I would not.

0: Preston. Rescue crews still looking for people missing after strong storms slammed into West Virginia, setting off flooding in places like the town of Weston. Heavy equipment put to work clearing mud and debris. Aiden Anderson lives there.
1: All we've been doing is just helping clean up all the mud because it's just caked to the ground. And thank God we had a side-by-side on the back and the trailer with a scoop on it.
0: 1,000 miles away, Tropical Storm Bertha spinning through the Gulf after hitting Louisiana and heading for Texas. ABC News senior meteorologist Lee Goldberg.
2: More thunderstorms, mostly over the Gulf, but it's impacting the Louisiana and Texas coast. It'll be getting into Texas by later Thursday and Thursday night. There'll be some heavy rain, storm surge, and dangerous rip currents as well.
0: The U.S. military hitting Iran for a 12th straight night after President Trump threatened to attack a bridge or a power plant every time Iran shoots at a ship in the Strait of Hormuz. Here's ABC's Martha Raddatz.
3: I saw Araghchi, their foreign minister.
4: The Iranians immediately responded to this, you know, eye for an eye. If you do this to us, we'll do the same sort of thing to you. And we've already seen the Iranians striking throughout the Gulf, in Jordan, in Kuwait, in Bahrain. So if President Trump decides to do that, that is a whole new level of fight.
0: Secretary of State Marco Rubio.
3: I saw Araghchi, their foreign minister, who the other day say or something about their policies, an eye for an eye. The president's policy is a head for an eye. I mean, honestly, that's what it's going to be. I mean, they will pay a very heavy price for the things they're doing.
0: Overnight, new calls for charges against a former special counsel. The head of the House Judiciary Committee, Jim Jordan, pushing for charges against special counsel Jack Smith. Republican representative issuing a criminal referral asking the Justice Department to investigate whether Smith lied to Congress during his deposition last year. You're listening to ABC News.
5: This is your News in One. Reporting for AFN Europe, I'm Senior Airman Kyle Smith. Military chaplains and religious affairs personnel from the U.S. and 10 African nations gathered for the West Africa Religious Affairs Symposium, or WARAS, in Accra, Ghana. The three-day event focused on the spiritual readiness and emotional well-being of service members, helping to build a resilient military coalition capable of addressing shared security challenges. A chaplain for U.S. Air Forces in Europe and Air Forces Africa, U.S. Air Force Lieutenant Colonel Michelle Law Gordon, says collaborating with West African partners promote sharing strategies to help service members through the challenges of military operations.
6: I think the most important part of WARAS is building relationships, because once you build those relationships, you build that community, we become partners for life, and that partnership will strengthen both the U.S. and Africa.
5: That was your News in One. I'm Senior Airman Kyle Smith.
7: From the Fox Sports Studios in Los Angeles,
8: in baseball, the Dodgers have the best record at 65-38 after defeating the Phillies 9-5. The Orioles snapped the Red Sox 15-game winning streak after coming out on top in Game 2 of their doubleheader 5-1. The Yankees and the Pirates also split their doubleheader. The Braves scored 6 runs in the 8th inning and held on 7-6 against the Padres, while the Rays defeated the Blue Jays 4-2. Tigers outscored the Cubs 5-1, and the White Sox had a 4-2 victory over the Rangers. In the WNBA, Caitlin Clark was on fire.
9: Alice? Clark. 5-5!
10: Come on, Caitlin, shoot till your arm falls off.
8: You heard all on Ion TV as Clark had 27 points and 11 assists, and the Fever crushed the Sun 123-88. Asia Wilson dropped 38 points, but the Aces lost to the Mystics 100-99.
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0: U.S. bombs Iran 12th straight night. I'm Dave Anthony, Fox News.
1: Iran is begging us, okay, both directly and indirectly. Let's do a deal. Let's talk. Iran is begging every day. The problem with Iran is every time they make a deal, the people that are in charge there, they either break it or they want to change it.
0: Secretary of State Marco Rubio at a regional summit in the Philippines. As for the latest U.S. attacks,
2: CENTCOM says these strikes were once again focused on degrading Iran's ability to threaten vessels in the Strait of Hormuz.
0: Fox's Trey Yingston, Tel Aviv.
2: This follows a new warning from President Trump on Wednesday, when he posted to True Social saying, from this point forward, anytime the Islamic Republic of Iran shoots at a ship in the Strait of Hormuz, whether it be by missile, rocket, drone, or any other device or weapon, the United States will bomb and destroy one bridge or power plant. While no vessels were attacked in the Strait overnight, a Saudi-owned oil tanker was targeted in the Red Sea by Houthi forces in Yemen.
0: And oil prices are rising even more, nearly 4%. WTI is at a six-week high. It's back to around $90 a barrel. Gas is up another 3 cents today. AAA's national average for regular $4.09 a gallon. But President Trump insists a lot of prices have come down lately.
3: This economy is ready to blow everything away ever of any country. There's never been anything like what's happening.
0: That was at a rally for Republicans in Georgia, though. In a new Fox News poll, 76% rate the economy only fair or poor. 53% say if the elections were today, they'd vote for a Democrat for Congress. Now, the president went to Marietta, Georgia, after attending the dignified transfer ceremony honoring four American troops killed last week in the Iran conflict, as they returned in flag-draped caskets. The family of one of them, First Lieutenant Tyler Feehan, flew with the president to the rally.
3: To Sherry and Stephen and David, we will carry Tyler's memory in our hearts forever, and I just want to thank you. It's an honor to have you here today. Please.
0: The president also met with the other families of those killed. America's listening to Fox News.
4: Your news in one. Reporting for AFN Europe, I'm Senior Airman Kyle Smith. Military chaplains and religious affairs personnel from the U.S. and 10 African nations gathered for the West Africa Religious Affairs Symposium, or WARAS, in Accra, Ghana. The three-day event focused on the spiritual readiness and emotional well-being of service members, helping to build a resilient military coalition capable of addressing shared security challenges. A chaplain for U.S. Air Forces in Europe and Air Forces Africa, U.S. Air Force Lieutenant Colonel Michelle Law Gordon, says collaborating with West African partners promotes sharing strategies to help service members through the challenges of military operations.
5: I think the most important part of WARAS is building relationships, because once you build those relationships, you build that community, we become partners for life, and that partnership will strengthen both the U.S. and Africa.
4: That was your news in one. I'm Senior Airman Kyle Smith.
6: From the Fox Sports Studios in Los Angeles, here's Monsi Bolaños.
7: In baseball, the Dodgers have the best record at 65-38 after defeating the Phillies 9-5. The Orioles snapped the Red Sox 15-game winning streak after coming out on top in game two of their doubleheader, 5-1. The Yankees and the Pirates also split their doubleheader. The Braves scored 6 runs in the 8th inning and held on 7-6 against the Padres, while the Rays defeated the Blue Jays 4-2. Tigers outscored the Cubs 5-1, and the White Sox had a 4-2 victory over the Rangers. In the WNBA, Caitlin Clark was on fire.
8: Clark. 5-5!
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7: You heard all on Ion TV as Clark had 27 points and 11 assists, and the Fever crushed the Sun 123-88. Asia Wilson dropped 38 points, but the Aces lost to the Mystics 100-99.
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4: Military, a weekly segment where we take you through some of the major events from the U.S. military's 250-year history. On July 17, 1745, Founding Father Timothy Pickering was born. Appointed by George Washington as Adjutant General in 1777, he helped organize the supply systems that kept the Continental Army fighting. He later served as Secretary of War, Secretary of State, and a U.S. Senator.
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Squabble up, squabble up, squabble up, squabble up, squabble up, squabble up, squabble up.

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1: Another night of continued fighting in the Middle East, and with the price of oil rising, there's no end in the war that's now in its fifth month.
2: Overnight, American firepower hit Iran for a 12th straight night. And Iran striking back at U.S. military targets in Kuwait. The U.S. Central Command said the strikes are meant to stop Tehran from threatening commercial shipping in the Strait of Hormuz. Iran's Revolutionary Guard claimed a tanker that tried to slip through caught fire on a mined route and warned any ship that defies Tehran will, quote, meet the same fate.
1: ABC's Karen Waugh in Washington. U.S. oil trading at about $90 a barrel internationally. Brent crude is up to nearly $100 a barrel. Gas prices in the U.S. right now averaging $4.08 a gallon, according to GasBuddy. The European Union has just slapped Google with a $1 billion fine over antitrust violations connected with its search engine and Google Play. Tropical storm Bertha making landfall in St. Bernard Parish, Louisiana. It's now making its way to the Gulf Coast of Texas. Water rescues underway in West Virginia as flash flooding washed away homes, businesses, and cars. The House Overnight Committee will over-interview Jeffrey Epstein's longtime J.P. Morgan Chase investment banker, Jess Staley, today.
3: Staley spent more than 30 years at J.P. Morgan, including managing relationships with ultra-wealthy clients like Epstein, and later became the CEO of Barclays in 2015. Following Epstein's arrest and death in 2019, Staley came under scrutiny in a lawsuit brought by Epstein's victims, who contended in court filings that J.P. Morgan and Staley had allegedly ignored red flags of sex trafficking and enabled Epstein to traffic women and girls. The bank settled the case in 2023 for $290 million without an admission of wrongdoing. Peter Harwalambous, ABC News.
1: Former modeling scout Daniel Siad found dead in his home outside Paris. He connected multiple women and girls to Epstein for years. This is ABC.
4: This is your News in One. Reporting for AFN Europe, I'm Senior Airman Kyle Smith. Military chaplains and religious affairs personnel from the U.S. and 10 African nations gathered for the West Africa Religious Affairs Symposium, or WARAS, in Accra, Ghana. The three-day event focused on the spiritual readiness and emotional well-being of service members, helping to build a resilient military coalition capable of addressing shared security challenges. A chaplain for U.S. Air Forces in Europe and Air Forces Africa, U.S. Air Force Lieutenant Colonel Michelle Law Gordon, says collaborating with West African partners promotes sharing strategies to help service members through the challenges of military operations.
5: I think the most important part of WARAS is building relationships, because once you build those relationships, you build that community, we become partners for life, and that partnership will strengthen both the U.S. and Africa.
4: That was your News in One. I'm Senior Airman Kyle Smith.
6: From the Fox Sports studios in Los Angeles,
2: in baseball, the Dodgers have the best record at 65-38 after defeating the Phillies 9-5. The Orioles snapped the Red Sox 15-game winning streak after coming out on top in Game 2 of their doubleheader, 5-1. The Yankees and the Pirates also split their doubleheader. The Braves scored 6 runs in the 8th inning and held on 7-6 against the Padres, while the Rays defeated the Blue Jays 4-2. Tigers outscored the Cubs 5-1, and the White Sox had a 4-2 victory over the Rangers. In the WNBA, Caitlin Clark was on fire.
7: Clark. 5-5!
8: Come on, Caitlin. 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
2: You heard all on Ion TV as Clark had 27 points and 11 assists, and the Fever crushed the Sun 123-88. Asia Wilson dropped 38 points, but the Aces lost to the Mystics 100-99.

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0: Eagle.
1: Of American bombing in Iran. I'm Dave Anthony, Fox News. The 12th consecutive night.
2: It looks like they're not ready to make a deal, so they're going to continue to pay a price. And they're gonna, every night the price gets higher and higher and higher.
1: Secretary of State Marco Rubio at a regional summit in the Philippines. U.S. Central Command said in a statement they hit more military targets, trying to further degrade Iran's ability to threaten ships in the Strait of Hormuz. But as Fox's Jonathan Savage reports, it's not just Iran and not just the Strait being targeted now.
3: Houthi rebels in Yemen are trying to stop Saudi Arabia's ships from using the Red Sea. The Iran-backed group says it struck two Saudi oil tankers yesterday. The near closure of the Strait of Hormuz by Iran has meant the Yemeni side of the Arabian Peninsula has become ever more important. Eight other tankers have chosen to avoid that area in recent days.
1: And oil prices continue to surge, rising another 4% today. WTI back over $90 a barrel, a six-week high, driving the price at the gas pump higher, up 15 cents the past week. But President Trump said at a Republican rally in Marietta, Georgia,
4: I just want you to remember that if you're paying a little bit more, a lot of it's come down now.
1: Touting the June drop in inflation.
5: So the latest Fox News poll shows about 75% of voters say inflation has caused them financial hardship. The president, who campaigned on the economy, now receiving negative marks on the issue, with 65% saying they disapprove of his performance.
1: That's Fox's Madeline Rivera. As the U.S. keeps battling Iran with the goal of preventing them from having a nuclear weapon, the Trump administration's worked out a much different nuclear deal with Saudi Arabia to help them develop nuclear power. Energy Secretary Chris Wright tells Fox Business.
6: Saudi Arabia has been an ally of the United States since the nation's forming, and I'm thrilled in our efforts and where this is going. This will be top level, highest standards for nuclear safety and safeguards.
1: It would pave the way for the Saudis to enrich uranium for nuclear energy, but that'll be under scrutiny from lawmakers. Congress would have to approve the agreement. America's listening to Fox News.
7: This is your news in one. Reporting for AFN Europe, I'm Senior Airman Kyle Smith. Military chaplains and religious affairs personnel from the U.S. and 10 African nations gathered for the West Africa Religious Affairs Symposium, or WARAS, in Accra, Ghana. The three-day event focused on the spiritual readiness and emotional well-being of service members, helping to build a resilient military coalition capable of addressing shared security challenges. A chaplain for U.S. Air Forces in Europe and Air Forces Africa, U.S. Air Force Lieutenant Colonel Michelle Law Gordon, says collaborating with West African partners promotes sharing strategies to help service members through the challenges of military operations.
8: I think the most important part of WARAS is building relationships, because once you build those relationships, you build that community, we become partners for life, and that partnership will strengthen both the U.S. and Africa.
7: That was your news in one. I'm Senior Airman Kyle Smith.
9: From the Fox Sports studios in Los Angeles,
10: in baseball, the Dodgers have the best record at 65-38 after defeating the Phillies 9-5. The Orioles snapped the Red Sox 15-game winning streak after coming out on top in Game 2 of their doubleheader 5-1. The Yankees and the Pirates also split their doubleheader. The Braves scored 6 runs in the 8th inning and held on 7-6 against the Padres, while the Rays defeated the Blue Jays 4-2. Tigers outscored the Cubs 5-1, and the White Sox had a 4-2 victory over the Rangers. In the WNBA, Caitlin Clark was on fire.
11: Alex Clark. 5-5!
10: Come on, Caitlin. Shoot to your arm, falls off. You heard it all on Ion TV as Clark had 27 points and 11 assists, and the Fever crushed the Sun 123-88. Asia Wilson dropped 38 points, but the Aces lost to the Mystics 100-99.
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0: Little Bit of Mutt by Leon Thomas on AFN The Eagle, which is exactly what you're tuned into. I'm Airman First Class Carissa Muscat, a.k.a. DJK, back with another edition of The Wind Down. I'm not here alone. Woo, I have company. I'm joined by the Wounded Warrior Project International Outreach Specialist, Halissa McNally, sorry, and Kendall Gann. How are you both doing this afternoon?
1: We're doing so good. Thank you so much for having us.
2: Of course. Hello. Thank you for having us.
0: Of course. Now, a little bit of a weather update for you before we get into our interview. We have 71 degrees in Kaiserslautern, 68 in Baumholder, 85 euro cents to the U.S. dollar. Traffic is looking clear right now. The time is currently 2:07, so I'm sure most of us are still at work. If you're not, what are you doing? Anyways, but if you did see something that I didn't see, head on over to that KMC Traffic by AFN Facebook page. It's made by the community for the community. Has everything you need to get home and settle down for the day, which is exactly what we're doing right here on The Wind Down. After this, we're learning about the Wounded Warrior Project with the Red Cross.

0: Sugar on My Tongue. Say It With Me, always a banger on AFN. The Eagle, everything is a banger when DJ K is here. Now we're back with Kendall and Halicia, but we're talking with Kendall real quick about the Wounded Warrior Project. Can you tell me, Kendall, more about who is the Wounded Warrior Project? What is the mission and who is eligible?
1: Yeah, absolutely. So the Wounded Warrior Project is a private nonprofit organization serving post 9/11 era service members and veterans, including active duty service members and their families, with a lifetime of free programs and resources. Here in the Kaiserslautern area, here at Launchville, we operate in a partnership with the American Red Cross. The Wounded Warrior Project focuses on patients at Launchville, whereas the American Red Cross focuses on the LARMC staff.
0: Okay, awesome. Yeah. And then what kind of programs do you offer?
1: Yeah, so we offer connection events. So that's going to be events, activities, whether it's in-person or virtual. We also have employment assistance resources, mental health resources. That's always a big one.
0: Absolutely.
1: And then as you get to the end of your career, we also have a whole team that can support you with our VA benefits as well.
0: Amazing. So many great options there to assist the community. And can you tell us where we can go to find more information on this?
1: Yeah, if anybody would like to find out more information, you can find us at woundedwarriorproject.org.
0: Awesome. Great resources right here with the Red Cross and Wounded Warrior Project. Stay tuned, though. We have a memorial march you do not want to miss after Midnight Sun. A little banger for you, if you will.

0: Yeah, buddy.
1: Here in the KMC, there are tons of great fitness centers. From Ramstein, Rhinon and Sparrows to Longstuhl, there are plenty of opportunities to get you moving. And in the case for our friend here, lifting heavy. Oh, sorry. It's my set.
0: Lightweight, baby.
1: This is definitely not lightweight.
2: I'm thinking about joining the reserves, but I really want to stay here in Germany.
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2: 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Where do I sign?
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7: They had my money, my credit card, and my picture of Sabrina Carpenter. 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

0: Big Energy by Lotto. Always a banger on AFN The Eagle, if you ask DJ K. Now, we're here with Halicia, and we're talking about a Memorial March that you have coming up. Can you tell us more about the march, what to expect, things are happening, what it's there to represent?
1: Yes, of course. So join us for the 20th anniversary 9/11 Memorial March on September 11th as we honor and remember the lives lost on this tragic day in history. The opening ceremony will begin at 07, followed by a walk, run, or ruck. This solemn march serves as a moment of remembrance, unity, and reflection for our community. Together, we march to pay tribute to the victims, survivors, and first responders whose courage and sacrifice will never be forgotten. After the ceremony, the course will open up to complete either a 3K or a 6K. This event is open to the community with no signups required.
0: Amazing. And I heard this event is also a collaborative event.
1: Yes, this is a collaborative event hosted by the Wounded Warrior Project, American Red Cross, 86 FSS, Woodlawn Golf Course, Ramstein Fire Department, and the LARMC Medical Transient Detachment and staff.
0: Oh my gosh, everybody is putting in. I love that. I know this is definitely a day to remember and a day to just think about the ones who lost their lives that day. I know I had a trip over to New York and I went to that museum, and it definitely is very heavy when you go in there. And it's a day that we definitely need to just take time to remember those that were lost. Now, I do want to thank you both for coming out and telling us about everything happening with the Wounded Warrior Project and the Red Cross. We appreciate your time.
1: Thank you guys so much for having us.
2: Thank you so much.
0: Of course. And now after this, I have a banger of a song, one of my favorite songs, Praying by Kesha. But I need to tell you, after a little bit of a weather update, I have some beef with the track stars of the world, and I need to share it. It's beef, and I need to share.

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1: Good afternoon, KMC. This evening, expect cloudy skies and gusty winds with an overnight low of 53 degrees. Tomorrow morning, expect partly cloudy skies with gusty winds. Tomorrow's high will be in the high 70s. This is A1C Sebastian Ward reporting for the 21st Operational Weather Squadron at Capond Air Station for AFM The Eagle.
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It's PCS season, which means we want to take our vehicles with us. Sometimes, though, that doesn't always work out. But please don't leave your little vehicle all alone on its lonesome in a parking lot somewhere. Take it on over to the Ramstein Auto Recycling Center. They will take care of it for you. Please.

I got a feeling that it's going to be a good afternoon show because DJ K is in the house. Now, I have some beef I need to discuss. I don't know how my runners out there, all my runners out there who live, laugh, and love running, I don't understand how you go so fast. Like, I don't get it. I really don't get it. I feel like my heart is literally getting ripped out of my chest. And listen, I can go for runs. I can go for long runs. Like, I'm good as long as I'm going at, like, you know, a chill pace, if you will. But I'm over here, I'm trying to improve my pace. And I've been doing it slowly, like, trying to, I have, like, a whole program trying to run a couple of laps in a certain time frame. And I feel like I am dying. I feel like I'm dying. And then you guys are talking about how much you love it, or the runner's high and you live, laugh, love running. Like, I don't get it. Do you enjoy pain? Like, is that, like, it's pain? You love pain? I don't get it. I do not get it. Like, don't get me wrong, I love to work out, but me and the word R-U-N-N-I-N-G, no, we don't get along, but unfortunately we have to get along because I'm in the military. So, but anyway, shout out to all my runner OGs out there who just live, laugh, and love running, because I don't get it. Like, I just don't get it. I'm a weightlifter. Like, I used to power lift. That's my kind of forte. You ever seen a power lifter running? No, you haven't. You haven't. It's for a good reason. We just don't love that. We don't live, laugh, and love running. But we have to, because we're in the military. I'm going to continue to do it as much as I feel like my heart is being ripped out of my chest. I got to continue to do it. I got to continue to improve my fitness test scores. It's just a personal challenge.

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2: From

Need a favor, Jelly Roll, always a banger on AFN, The Eagle. A little bit of a weather update for you. We got 72 degrees in Kaiserslautern, 69 in Baumhorter, 85 euro cents to the U.S. dollar. Traffic is still looking clear right now. The time is currently 2:51 in the afternoon, so most of us are still live laughing and loving at work. But of course, if you are out on the road and you did see something I didn't see, head on over to that KMC Traffic by AFN Facebook page, made by the community for the community, has everything you need to get home and settle down for the day, which is exactly what we're doing right here on the wind down. We got the latest, we got the greatest right here. We got a little news and sports from the States, and then we're going to be jumping into our top three Thursday. This topic today, this week, is the top three cities to visit in Europe.

0: Houston. Another round of U.S. attacks on Iran, the 12th straight. This after the president threatened to strike an Iranian bridge or power plant for every ship targeted by Iran in the Strait of Hormuz. ABC's Karen Waugh.
1: Experts say deliberately targeting civilian infrastructure is a potential war crime under international law. And a second vital trade route disrupted. Iran-backed Houthis claiming strikes on two Saudi oil tankers in the Red Sea. Crude oil peaking at more than $95 a barrel Wednesday, up almost 5% from the day before. Regular gas is now averaging $4.06 a gallon.
0: Now, the president threatening, quote, major military punishment if the Iran-backed Houthi rebels attack any more ships. They say they fired on two Saudi oil tankers. First-time applications for unemployment help falling to their lowest level in decades. 187,000 people applying last week. The European Union hitting Google with a $1 billion fine after it said the tech giant broke digital antitrust regulations in how it set up the Google Play Store and Google Search. Protests erupting in Madison, Wisconsin after a deadly encounter between police and a black man who was spotted trying to open car doors carrying a knife and then ran away.
2: Video circulating online. Officers appear to be wrestling with the man on the ground before three shots are fired. The man, who has not yet been identified, later died at the hospital.
0: ABC Chief Law and Justice Correspondent Pierre Thomas. Tropical storm Bertha making landfall along the Gulf Coast. Strong winds and flooding, but it could have been worse, says ABC's Victor Okendo in New Orleans.
3: The entire Gulf Coast saw some impacts, that coastal flooding in Florida, Alabama, Mississippi. Louisiana's governor calling it a best-case scenario for the state, but still urging residents to stay prepared as we have a long hurricane season ahead.
0: There was a 5.0 earthquake in the Texas panhandle today. A little damage, no reports of injury. 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
6: In baseball, the Dodgers have the best record at 65-38 after defeating the Phillies 9-5. The Orioles snapped the Red Sox 15-game winning streak after coming out on top in Game 2 of their doubleheader, 5-1. The Yankees and the Pirates also split their doubleheader. The Braves scored 6 runs in the 8th inning and held on 7-6 against the Padres, while the Rays defeated the Blue Jays 4-2. Tigers outscored the Cubs 5-1, and the White Sox had a 4-2 victory over the Rangers. In the WNBA, Caitlin Clark was on fire.
7: Clark, 5-5!
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6: You heard all on Ion TV as Clark had 27 points and 11 assists, and the Fever crushed the Sun 123-88. Asia Wilson dropped 38 points, but the Aces lost to the Mystics 100-99.
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10: Serving

Pink Pony Club, Chapel Rowan on AFN The Eagle, which is exactly what you're tuned into. I'm Airman First Class Carissa Musket, a.k.a. DJK, back with another edition of The Wind Down. A little bit of a weather update for you. Got 73 degrees in Kaiserslautern, 70 in Baumholder, 85 euro cents to the U.S. dollar, and traffic is still looking clear right now. I'm assuming most of us are at work at 3:08 in the afternoon. But if you are out and about and you see something I didn't see, head on over to that KMC Traffic by AFN Facebook page. It's made by the community for the community. Has everything you need to get home and wind down for the day, which is exactly what we're doing right here on The Wind Down. We always have a theme for each day, and today is Top 3 Thursday. This one is going to be one you want to stick around for. We're getting into the top three cities to visit in Europe. Starting with number 3, this one kind of surprised me. I'll get into it after this. You ever

Swim by OTS on AFN, The Eagle. We're getting into our top three Thursdays, and we're starting with the top three, the top three cities to visit in Europe. We're starting with third place, and it actually goes to Salzburg, Austria. I was a little surprised. I shouldn't be, because I have been to Austria, and it's absolutely breathtaking, but I don't know. I feel like it's something I don't hear talked about as much as they're more like those big cities that come to your mind when you think of Europe. Now, Salzburg is famous for its scenic views. The Alps is literally like its backdrop. From the pictures I was looking at on Google, it looks amazing. And then they also have beautiful they also have a beautiful architecture, is what I meant to say. Sorry. They also have a big musical history. And yeah, I've been to Austria a couple of times, been camping before and went to a castle and just kind of stopped in there on my way whenever I was in Garmisch, just kind of through there. But I also specifically went on a trip over there too. And it truly is so beautiful. I feel like maybe it's the less talked about country, and it's really, honestly, it's so beautiful. And Salzburg, from my research, is definitely a spot that I am visiting before I leave here. Highly recommend checking out Salzburg. It's number three on the list, so it's got to be good if it was voted number three. Now, you definitely have to check out some of the latest and the greatest RTT trips as well. If you're looking to venture out, if you're looking to plan that next vacation or whatever it will be, you can find out more about the RTT trips on 86fss.com. After this, we're getting into second place.

0: What's the capital of North Dakota? What's the only U.S. state flag with a star constellation on it? Who knows these things? Calling all trivia night or pub quiz pros. In Baumholder, trivia wizards compete every Thursday at the Tavern on the Rock Club from 6 to 9 p.m.
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Can I Get a Jay-Z? Always a banger on AFN The Eagle, if you ask me. I don't think I've ever heard that song before, but it was a banger, if I do say so myself. Now, listen, we're talking about the top three Thursdays, and we're talking about the top three best cities to visit in Europe. We're in the prime location. You got to listen up. Number two, our runner-up to first place. Honestly, I'm not surprised on this one. I've been here, and it is everything it says it is. That is Prague in Czech Republic. If you haven't been to Prague yet, you definitely have to go. It's known for its preserved medieval architecture, but it also is known for, I'm sure a lot of you know this already, it's nightlife. It's never-ending nightlife, I should say. Prague is definitely the city that never sleeps. You could go out on a Tuesday and it's still popping out there. Like, every day of the week, the nightlife is living, it's laughing, and it's loving. And people don't go home until like 6 a.m., sometimes even later. Like, the clubs don't even close until 5 or 6 in the morning, if they even close. I don't even know. Like, they probably just don't close. Just stay open 24/7. But definitely, it's a vibe over there. They have a lot of cool, like I said, medieval stuff that you can go see. A cool little castle I've walked over to a few times. And like I said, the nightlife is definitely a vibe. They have so many, like, unique little fun stores that are literally open in the middle of the night. There's no right or wrong time to go. It'll be open, I promise you. But yeah, Prague is definitely one that should be on the list, and I'm honestly not surprised. A lot of celebrities go over there for the nightlife as well. Like, it's just a spot if you're looking to have a good evening, if you will. But yeah, if you're looking for your next adventure, make sure you go check out the 86fss.com. They have a calendar to break it down for you, send you in the right direction. We got a little bit of weather, and then we're getting into the number one voted city to visit in Europe.

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1: Good afternoon, KMC. This evening, expect cloudy skies and gusty winds with an overnight low of 53 degrees. Tomorrow morning, expect partly cloudy skies with gusty winds. Tomorrow's high will be in the high 70s. This is A1C Sebastian Ward reporting for the 21st Operational Weather Squadron at Kapan Air Station for AFM The Eagle.
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It's summertime. We're living, we're laughing, we're loving with our friends. Maybe we're having a barbecue. Maybe we're partaking in some adult beverages. Responsibly so, that is. If you do ever find yourself in a pickle, please do not drink and drive. Reach out to your Armed Forces Against Drunk Driving, AADD. They're there on the weekends to get you home safe.

Another Love, Tom Odell. Always a banger on AFN The Eagle, if you ask me. Anyways, we're talking about the top three Thursdays. Top three Thursday. And the list this week is the best cities to visit in Europe. And we're about to tell you the number one city. Drum roll, please. That's my vocal drum roll. Don't judge me. Anyways, the number one place to visit voted right now in Europe is... Are you ready to rumble? Okay, I'll tell you. Florence, Italy is taking first place. This one, I mean, I don't know. I have never been to Florence, so I don't know. I was a little surprised. I was a little surprised just based off of some of the places I've been, but now I need to go to Florence. If it's voted number one, the people have spoken. Obviously, I need to go check it out. Now, it was voted number one for its compact, walkable layout, unmatched Renaissance art, and incredible Tuscan food markets like the Mercato Central. Now, I need to plan a trip already. I already have one booked for upcoming, but looks like I'm going to have to book another one. And you should too if you haven't gone. But I have been to Italy, just the mountainside. I've been over like in the Dolomites area, also absolutely breathtaking. But Florence has to be one of my next trips based off of the list. If the people have spoken, I believe you. Now, if you are looking and wanting to take trips, that's what we're chatting about this hour. You know where to go. I've mentioned it before. We chat with them often, honestly. The Outdoor Recreation Center has the latest and the greatest with the coolest trips around. You'll want to check them out. They're located in building 3336. Go over there to book your next trip and adventure Europe.

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Whatever You Want by Pink. Always a banger on AFN The Eagle. Now, a little bit of a weather update for you. Got 73 degrees in Kaiserslautern, 71 in Baumholder. Got 85 euro cents to the U.S. dollar. Traffic is still clear right now. The time is currently 3:56 in the afternoon. If you are out there and see anything I didn't see, though, head on over to that KMC Traffic by AFN Facebook page. It's made by the community for the community. Has everything you need to get home and settle down for the day, which is exactly what we're doing right here on the wind down. I got a little bit of news and sports from the States, and then we're getting into the latest and the greatest with On Stage.

0: warning to Iran. I'm Dave Anthony, Fox News. President Trump posted on Truth Social a short time ago that the U.S. will impose major military punishment if the Iran-backed Houthi rebels keep attacking ships in another waterway.
1: If Houthi forces attack additional vessels, that both Iran and the Houthis will pay a heavy price. This does come after reports indicate two Saudi-linked oil tankers were targeted near the Red Sea by this proxy group in Yemen. It also follows the 12th straight night of U.S. strikes against Iran. According to CENTCOM, the strikes focused on degrading Iran's ability to threaten vessels in the Strait of Hormuz.
0: Fox's Trey Yingston, Tel Aviv. Oil prices keep surging back up. WTI up more than 5%. It's over $91 a barrel, now 92. Brent crude is rising 6%. It's $100 again. And the gas pump price up 15 cents in the last week. And while the Iran conflict's all about preventing them from getting nuclear weapons, the U.S. has worked out a deal with Saudi Arabia that Congress would have to approve to help the Saudis build a nuclear power program.
2: On Truth Social, President Trump revealed a previously unknown condition to a landmark agreement announced yesterday. He says American help for a Saudi civilian nuclear program is totally subject to Saudi Arabia joining the Abraham Accords. They are a series of agreements which have expanded the number of Arab states with diplomatic ties to Israel.
0: Fox's Jonathan Savage. A new Fox News poll gives Democrats an edge ahead of the midterm elections. 53% say they'd vote for a Democrat for Congress in November, and looking ahead to 2028, a prominent progressive leads a presidential survey.
3: The University of New Hampshire's Granite State poll finds that 22% of likely Democratic primary voters support New York Congresswoman Alexandria Ocasio-Cortez. It puts her 1 point ahead of former Transportation Secretary Pete Buttigieg. Democratic Senator Mark Kelly is in third place.
0: That's Fox's Tanya J. Powers. Gavin Newsom, Kamala Harris are fourth and fifth. 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
5: I'm Senior Airman Maria Washler. In Hawaii, Admiral Samuel J. Paparo hosted His Excellency Fernando Barros during an official visit to the U.S. PACOM headquarters. They reaffirmed to strengthen interoperability between the U.S. and Chilean armed forces. In Australia, the U.S. Marine Corps chartered the Matilda 1 to test and develop new tactics for coastal warfare. This three-year initiative will enhance mobility and sustainment for forces operating in the shallow coastal waters of the Indo-Pacific. And in the Pacific Ocean, Military Sealift Command Combat Logistics Force ships are providing fuel and supplies during Exercise Rim of the Pacific 2026. The ability to resupply ships at sea is the logistics backbone that keeps the exercise sustained and ready. This has been your Pacific Pulse. I'm Senior Airman Maria Washler.
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7: In baseball, the Dodgers have the best record at 65-38 after defeating the Phillies 9-5. The Orioles snapped the Red Sox 15-game winning streak after coming out on top in Game 2 of their doubleheader, 5-1. The Yankees and the Pirates also split their doubleheader. The Braves scored 6 runs in the 8th inning and held on 7-6 against the Padres, while the Rays defeated the Blue Jays 4-2. Tigers outscored the Cubs 5-1, and the White Sox had a 4-2 victory over the Rangers. In the WNBA, Caitlin Clark was on fire.
8: Alice. Clark. 5-5.
7: Come on, Caitlin. Shoot the arm falls off. You heard all on Ion TV as Clark had 27 points and 11 assists, and the Fever crushed the Sun 123-88. Asia Wilson dropped 38 points, but the Aces lost to the Mystics 100-99.
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11: 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I just

0: Little bit of Blink on AFN The Eagle, which is exactly what you're tuned into. I'm Airman First Class Carissa Musket, a.k.a. DJK, back with another edition of The Wind Down. But as I mentioned on my outro, I'm not here alone. I'm joined by two guests, KMC Onstage staff, artistic director Nina Bergstadter, and Beetlejuice Jr. director Al Church. How are you both doing this afternoon?
1: I'm doing great.
0: Doing good?
2: Phenomenal.
0: Phenomenal. I love to hear it. We're living, we're laughing, and we're loving over here. So anyways, a little bit of a weather update before we get into it with the KMC on stage. I got 74 degrees in Kaiserslautern and 71 in Baumholder, 85 euro cents to the U.S. dollar, and traffic is still looking pretty clear. Maybe a little bit of backup around the Ramstein gates and just a sprinkle on that B270. But outside of that, looks like smooth sailing. The time is currently 4:07, so most of us are still at work. Some of us may be leaving. If you are out and about, you see anything I didn't see, head on over to that KMC Traffic by AFN Facebook page. It's made by the community, for the community, has everything you need to get home and settle down for the day, which is what we're doing right here on The Wind Down. Now stay tuned. We're getting into the latest and the greatest with KMC on stage right after this.

0: on AFN The Eagle. Always a banger if you ask me. Now we're here with Nina and Al. And can you guys introduce yourselves again here? Tell us a little bit about your roles in the KMC Onstage and Beetlejuice Jr.
1: Absolutely. My name is Nina and I am the artistic director at KMC Onstage. I've been involved with the theater for several years now as a director and a stage manager. And for Beetlejuice Jr., I'm serving as both the producer and stage manager.
0: Amazing. And for also Al, I'm sorry, introduce yourself and tell us about you. I'm so sorry.
2: Of course. Hi, I'm Al. I am the director of Beetlejuice Jr. I've been a volunteer with the KMC on stage for multiple years as well, mostly as an actor, but I have directed the Rocky Horror Picture Show a couple years ago. I'm very excited to be working with our youth cast. This is probably the first time I've ever actually directed a youth cast, so...
0: Yeah, very exciting. Now, Nina, for anyone who is unfamiliar with Beetlejuice Jr., what is the show about?
1: So, Beetlejuice Jr. is the youth adaptation of the Broadway musical based on the movie Beetlejuice. It follows Lydia Dietz, a strange and unusual teenager who is dealing with the loss of her mother and feeling like no one really understands her when she meets a recently deceased couple and a very chaotic ghost named Beetlejuice. Things get pretty wild. It's funny, it's spooky, heartfelt, and has some really good music.
0: Yeah, I know. I've seen the movie, so I can only imagine the play is probably even better. And Al, what made you excited to direct this particular show?
2: Yeah, so a few months ago during the Memorial Day weekend, a few of us went down to London, went to the West End, and they had just relaunched a production of Beetlejuice, the adult show, and solid. It was great. Recommended. If anyone's in the West End, go check it out. That was really fun, and I'm excited to bring it to the stage here.
0: Yeah, absolutely. I love that for the youth as well. Now, Nina, who can audition, and when are the auditions happening?
1: So auditions are open to youth ages 8 to 18, and they will be held August 3rd and 4th at KMC on Stage, building 3232 on Claybrook Caserne. So whether you're a returning performer or brand new to the KMC on Stage, we'd love to see you audition.
0: Awesome. Now, I know I always talk about shining bright like a diamond because I'm a singer, I'm a songwriter, but this is your opportunity to shine bright for our youth. After this, we're going to be chatting about the ins and outs on exactly how you can audition with the KMC on Stage. And mama-

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1: 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It's the Mindfulness Mission with Marcus Gradney on AFN Kaiserslautern. It's all about how to be more mindful in your everyday life.
2: Good for you. That stuff seems so complicated.
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2: You know what? I have been feeling a little overwhelmed lately, so I'll give it a try.
0: And remember, practice presence with a purpose.
3: Operational security, or OPSEC, is a security and risk management process and strategy that classifies information, then determines what is required to protect sensitive information and prevent it from getting in the wrong hands. Be vigilant and protect sensitive information.
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0: and M by Rihanna. Say it with me. Always a banger on AFN. The Eagle, like everything I play. Anyways, we're here with the KMC on stage. And Al, I need to ask, what can performers expect when they come to the auditions?
1: Sure. It's a very straightforward process. We expect them to bring 30 to 60 seconds of a backing track, like a karaoke track or sheet music. They can sing. We'll get to hear their voice, how they sound. And then we're going to run through a slight dance routine and see how they move. And then we're going to follow that up with cold reads up right from the script.
0: Yeah, I like that. A little heads up. I feel like I used to do auditions here and there for some stuff, and I would always be so nervous because I never know what to expect. So thank you for that. Mm-hmm. And Al, how has Beetlejuice... Beetlejuice has some pretty big, colorful characters. What is the most exciting about bringing it to life on stage?
1: Well, I'll say that after seeing the show and Broadway, I mean, Beetlejuice himself, he's a character, but Lydia is also, she's a very powerful soul. She's got a very powerful voice. Delia, she's kind of a kooky character, but she's really fun. I think had the opportunity to bring the kids to the main stage, which is something they haven't done for a while. They've been normally over at the KCAC, which is over on Danner Concern. It's a smaller, more intimate theater. Getting them to the main stage and letting them experience, you know, having the full breath of the stage is going to be really exciting. So I'm really letting them see how they react to that and how they play in that space.
0: Yeah, absolutely. I know that'll be so exciting for them. And Nina, does the youth need previous theater experience to audition for this?
2: Not at all. We welcome all experience levels. So youth theater, in my opinion, is a great opportunity to try something new, build confidence, make new friends, and learn new skills. We want everyone who comes out to feel welcome and have fun with the audition process.
0: I love that. And Al, I know this is something I used to experience. What would you say to someone who wants to audition, but maybe they're a little too nervous or they're second guessing it, something like that?
1: I'll let you in on a little secret. I don't think anyone ever really gets over that nervousness. Mm-hmm. I've done this for years. I still get a little nervous every time I audition. But I say probably the best thing for you to do, if you have your musical number down pat, practice, practice, practice, that's probably 90%. And you trust in yourself, I think that will relieve a lot of your stress. And just remember, like what Nina just said, we're a community theater. It's a community theater for the community, but it's also a community in itself. So we're here to be supportive of each other. So we're not here to judge.
0: Yeah, exactly.
2: Remember that we're all on your team, yeah, and we all want you to succeed. So
0: absolutely,
2: there's no reason to be nervous.
0: Yeah, and everybody messes up too. We're all human. Yeah. It's
1: exactly
0: human nature. But Nina, when can we expect to see Beetlejuice Jr. and where can they keep up with the production?
2: So Beetlejuice Jr. opens in October, and we'll be sharing more information about performances and tickets as we get closer to the show. The best way to stay up to date is to follow KMC on stage on social media for all latest information about Beetlejuice Jr. and our other upcoming productions.
0: Amazing. Super excited to see this play. And Al, just one more time, when and where are those auditions at?
1: Sure. Auditions are August 3rd and 4th at KMC on stage, which is building 3232 at Kleiber Concern. We're open to youth ages 8 to 18. And just a reminder, you only need to come to one night. You don't need to come to both. And just a caveat, you can follow KMC on stage for social media for more updates, and we hope to see you there.
2: Yeah, amazing.
0: A great opportunity for you to shine bright like a diamond, as I like to say. We want to thank you both, Nina and Al, for coming up. Thank you for your time. We appreciate
2: you. Thank you for having us.
0: Of course.
1: Yeah.
0: Now, I may or may not have been directed to play this song, Nina, thank you, but it's the one that goes with the vibes, I feel. So here's that for you.

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1: Good afternoon, KMC. This evening, expect cloudy skies and gusty winds with an overnight low of 53 degrees. Tomorrow morning, expect partly cloudy skies with gusty winds. Tomorrow's high will be in the high 70s. This is A1C Sebastian Ward reporting for the 21st Operational Weather Squadron at Capon Air Station for AFM The Eagle.
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The Bar Song by Shaboozey. Always a banger on AFN The Eagle. Now listen, you always want to hear the greatest. You want to hear the latest. So why don't you download the AFN Go app? It's free. It's $0 down. Let me get my commercial voice on. It's free. It's $0 down. And you should download it now. For real. Anyway, here's a little bit of a banger for you.

Messi on AFN, the Eagle, always a banger. Now, I need to share with you the struggles of tech school. And I feel like some of you definitely can relate. And I feel like tech school is just death of microwave meals. Now, don't get me wrong. We had the DFAC as an option, but I'm not going to say where I was, but the DFAC just wasn't my favorite personally. So I didn't typically eat there. And I always try to be mindful of what I'm eating. And I just kind of struggled to find proteins at that particular one often that were like clean proteins. So I opted out to go shopping. It was a personal decision, but no hate at all. There were definitely options. I was just being picky. But anyways, I chose microwave meals, and I would do like the lean quiz. I can't say brands. The lean meals. Sorry. LOL. The lean meals and stuff like that. And yeah, but can I tell you, microwave meals, I can tell you I physically felt a difference in my mood just from eating microwave meals for 10 months, because that's how long I was in tech school for. And yeah, it was honestly something that I took for granted, was having a kitchen and being able to cook for myself. I cook every single night and I meal prep every single evening for the morning. Like, I am never eating. Typically, I'm never eating from the store if I have a kitchen. And after moving into my own apartment over here, I've been cooking. Call me Chef Boyardee, because I am a chef. Because honestly, it's so much better for you. Personally, I enjoy it more. It's kind of therapeutic, and I love sweet potatoes. And let me tell you, it's like an incense for my house. So good. Love when my house smells like sweet potatoes. But eating food directly correlates to fueling our body, which directly correlates to staying fit to fight, which directly correlates, let me keep going, to stay in mission ready, which is essential for being in the military. Now, if you or someone you know wants a little support with the diet, you can head on over to the 86 Medical Group. They offer dietitian appointments and cooking classes for us. What a clutch. You definitely should head over there and check it out. Now, after this, we are doing a little weather and traffic update.

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6: Well,

Some Nights by Fun. Say it with me. Always a banger on AFN, the Eagle. Sorry, I feel like I'm trying to sell you something when I whisper to you. But anyways, let me focus a little bit of a weather update for you. 74 degrees in Kaiserslautern, 71 in Baumhorter, 85 euro cents to the U.S. doll hair. And traffic, I'm seeing some backup around those Ramstein gates. I'm seeing some backup on that B270 and a little just spots here and there of your typical afternoon traffic. Looks like you're headed home, or some of you are started to head home for the day, which means you get to listen to me yap. Okay, I'm just kidding. You get to listen to me talk about very important things, so you should always stay tuned for that. But anyways, we got the latest, we got the greatest. You know what is happening on AFN the Eagle. And we have some really great stuff. We got a little bit of news and sports from the States, and then we're diving into some great stuff with the USO. You don't want to miss it. Like I said, the latest and the greatest, always on AFN the Eagle.

0: arrested. The U.S. has launched its 12th day of attacks in Iran with no sign of a let-up in the fighting. The Houthi rebels in Yemen now hitting two Saudi ships in the Red Sea, and President Trump issuing further threats. ABC's Martha Raddatz has more from Amman Jordan.
1: Despite the U.S. bombardment of Iran, they aren't backing down. Once again, threatening oil tankers in the Strait of Hormuz. And in Iraq, American forces on alert after explosions rocked Erbil. President Trump responding with a stark warning that for every Iranian strike on a ship in the Strait of Hormuz, the U.S. will bomb and destroy one bridge or power plant inside Iran. Deliberately targeting civilian infrastructure is a potential war crime under international law.
0: The renewed fighting pushing the price of oil on the global market up past $100 a barrel once again. Gas prices now averaging $4.08 a gallon. Initial claims for unemployment benefits did take an unexpected plunge last week. Here's ABC's Jim Ryan.
2: Labor analysts were anticipating a slight rise in jobless filings. Instead, applications fell by 22,000, according to the Bureau of Labor Statistics, to 187,000 initial claims. Economists say the latest numbers suggest that fewer people are being laid off, that the job market may be improving.
0: Prosecutors in Minnesota are asking a federal judge to sentence Vance Belter to two life sentences plus 40 years for the killing of a state lawmaker and her husband.
3: Belter pleaded guilty last month after prosecutors agreed to take the death penalty off the table. He admitted to carrying out what prosecutors called a night of terror that shook Minnesota to its core when he disguised himself as a member of law enforcement, assassinated a top Democrat in the Minnesota House and her husband, and severely injured a state senator and his wife.
0: ABC's Pierre Haralambos. The stock market lower because of renewed fighting in the Middle East. The Dow is down 511 points. 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
5: I'm Senior Airman Maria Washler. In Hawaii, Admiral Samuel J. Paparo hosted His Excellency Fernando Barros during an official visit to the U.S. PACOM headquarters. They reaffirmed to strengthen interoperability between the U.S. and Chilean armed forces. In Australia, the U.S. Marine Corps chartered the Matilda 1 to test and develop new tactics for coastal warfare. This three-year initiative will enhance mobility and sustainment for forces operating in the shallow coastal waters of the Indo-Pacific. And in the Pacific Ocean, Military Sealift Command Combat Logistics Force ships are providing fuel and supplies during Exercise Rim of the Pacific 2026. The ability to resupply ships at sea is the logistics backbone that keeps the exercise sustained and ready. This has been your Pacific Pulse. I'm Senior Airman Maria Washler.
6: From the Fox Sports Studios in Los Angeles,
7: in baseball, the Dodgers have the best record at 65-38 after defeating the Phillies 9-5. The Orioles snapped the Red Sox 15-game winning streak after coming out on top in Game 2 of their doubleheader, 5-1. The Yankees and the Pirates also split their doubleheader. The Braves scored 6 runs in the 8th inning and held on 7-6 against the Padres, while the Rays defeated the Blue Jays 4-2. Tigers outscored the Cubs 5-1, and the White Sox had a 4-2 victory over the Rangers. In the WNBA, Caitlin Clark was on fire.
8: Clark. 5-5!
9: Come on, Caitlin. Shoot till your arm falls off.
7: You heard all on Ion TV as Clark had 27 points and 11 assists, and the Fever crushed the Sun 123-88. Asia Wilson dropped 38 points, but the Aces lost to the Mystics 100-99.

0: I just might by Bruno Mars. Say It With Me, always a banger on AFN The Eagle, which is exactly what you're tuned into. I'm Airman First Class Carissa Musket, a.k.a. DJK, back with another edition of The Wind Down. But again, I'm not alone in the studio. What a great afternoon it's been. I'm joined by Lucy Hernandez and her daughter, Kayla Hernandez, both USO Ramstein volunteers. How are you both doing this afternoon?
1: Oh, we're doing great.
0: Doing great?
1: The weather's nice. It's, you know, it's not as hot as before, so it's really good.
0: And you're in the air-conditioned studio. You see me in my fleece. I'm freezing over here. But before we get into it with our USO representatives, let me give you a little weather update. We got 71 degrees in Kaiserslautern, 71 in Baumholder as well, twinsies. We have 85 euro cents to the U.S. dollar. And traffic, it looks like you're headed home. I see a little bit around the Ramstein gates, a little bit on that B270, and a little bit on the 6th as well. So if you're on any of those roads, just anticipate your typical afternoon traffic. But of course, if there is anything I didn't see, head on over to that KMC Traffic by AFN Facebook page, made by the community for the community, has everything you need to get home and wind down for the day, which is exactly what we're doing right here on The Wind Down. It might be the last hour, but it's definitely gonna be the best hour. Stay tuned.

0: What it is. Always a banger on AFN The Eagle. I always say everything is a banger just because I want to make you cringe on your way home. Anyways, we're here with the USO volunteers, Kayla and Lucy. Now, Kayla, I hear you guys have a, Christmas in July event coming up. Can you tell us more about that?
1: Oh, yeah, guys. This year, Christmas has come early. And this Saturday from 11 to 1, we have Pausing Pancakes. And you can do this at the USO Ramstein, the Ramstein Air Base. Passenger terminal building number 3333, and it's on the second floor, and anyone can come who has base access. And if you want to know more, you can find more at the Facebook page of Ramstein USO's Facebook page. And we will have puppy love, pancakes and sausage, and good company. And feel free to wear your Christmas vest. There's no registration required.
0: Oh, Christmas vest. I love wearing my Christmas PJs whenever I get the chance to. Even it doesn't matter if it's July. Well, it's Christmas in July. I saw you guys had a Christmas tree set up there just recently, too. Now, can you tell me, did you say when it was?
1: Yes, it is this Saturday.
0: This Saturday. I know you want a little Christmas in July. Ho, ho, ho. Mary, I should have played a Christmas song after this. That would have been best, huh? Anyways, we're chatting, we're talking, we're having fun. Christmas in July with Paws involved. Like, who doesn't love that? I do. Anyways, we're chatting more a little bit after this. What are we getting into? Oh, some more upcoming events that you need to know. I need you to stay tuned for more.

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1: Last week I went camping in Germany and my back has been killing me because I didn't prepare for my trip. I definitely should have went to outdoor recreation on Ramstein and got all the gear I needed. But now I gotta head to the chiropractor.
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0: A little bit of Fancy Like on AFN The Eagle. Say it with me. Always a banger. Anyways, we're here with the Ramstein USO volunteers, Lucy and Kayla. Now, Lucy, I know you've mentioned this before on air, and I'm excited that we're getting closer to it, but you have an annual car show.
1: Oh, yes, most definitely. This is an annual thing, and I think this time is going to be so many participants. Ooh. And it's going to take place on September. I know it's a little bit we're ahead of time, but it's just to get us prepared. September 12th from 11 to 5. And it's going to be open air park from Ramstein Air Base next to the Ramstein Commissary. And anybody who has access can attend and watch the car show. Also, they're going to be having police working dogs, booster clubs selling various food items. Also, we're going to have yard games for the children. We're going to have DJ Nola live. Fire trucks display, some giveaways, and plenty of awesome cars and bikes to check out on display. You can also, if you want to register to have your car to show, you can check out the USO Ramstein Facebook page as well.
0: Amazing. I know my husband is interested in registering his. He has a little fancy sports car, so you might see us there if he registers.
1: Come support.
0: Yes, we will. We'll be there. We'll be there. But definitely a great opportunity for, I know there's definitely some fancy car enthusiasts out there. I've seen you on the roads. Someone driving like a purple Honda Civic. That one's pretty neat if you ask me. But anyways, we got the latest with the Ramstein USO. You definitely want to get involved with some of these events. But Kayla, Lucy, you want to thank you both for coming out, chatting with us today.
1: Thank you.
0: All right. Now, after this, we're getting serious with DJ K. We're talking about the impact of compassion a little bit after a banger of a song.

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1: Good afternoon, KMC. This evening, expect cloudy skies and gusty winds with an overnight low of 53 degrees. Tomorrow morning, expect partly cloudy skies with gusty winds. Tomorrow's high will be in the high 70s. This is A1C Sebastian Ward reporting for the 21st Operational Weather Squadron at Capond Air Station for AFM The Eagle.
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AFN The Eagle. May as well say it with me. Always a banger on AFN The Eagle. Anyways, we're chatting about something serious, so let me lock in. We're talking about compassion. And listen, we are in the military, so we are surrounded by all kinds of different upbringings. Everyone has a different background, a different culture, a different upbringing, and we all experience life in a different way. And sometimes some of us experience life in a much harder way than others. So I often see people complaining and or like making fun of or things of that sort. Maybe like I can see it sometimes in everyday life interactions. Growing up, I've always seen it where someone, maybe they make fun of someone or they judge someone based off of what they're wearing or the person that talks too much in the office, something like that. But you know what? That person that talks too much, maybe they don't have a support system. And work is the only place for them to connect. Have you ever thought about that? Maybe they have nobody to lean on. And the moment they come into work, they finally can express themselves and talk with people. Do we ever think of that before we judge maybe the person that talks too much? Or maybe that gas station worker that wasn't overly friendly. Maybe they were a little down, a little grumpy. Maybe they just lost a loved one. You don't know. You know what I'm saying? Everyday scenarios, we judge someone immediately, but we don't know what's happening in their life. Or even maybe that, I see this often, maybe that person that you think is dressed crazy or maybe not your typical style, maybe they're a little out of the box and you're judging them. Maybe they've experienced some kind of trauma and this is their way of expressing themselves and finding them their way back to themselves. Because oftentimes people, they go through things in life and they handle it in different ways. And I don't think that immediately judging somebody based off of they talk too much, the way they dress, their attitude for the day is not the right way to go about it. And as good leaders in the military, it is crucial for us to understand and that people are different and people have different upbringings and people have been through different things in life. And we need to understand that we need to understand. We need to be willing to learn and develop. And the perfect place for us to start is right here in the KMC. You can start by checking out the Professional Development Center and get started working on your leadership skills so we can better understand each other and come together as a team, as a community, and less judgment. More kindness is what we need in the world.

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12: Focus

It Depends, Chris Brown featuring Bryson Tiller. Always a banger on AFN, The Eagle. Now, a little bit of a weather update for you before we head out this afternoon. We got 74 degrees in Kaiserslautern, 71 in Baumholder, 85 euro cents to the U.S. dollar, and traffic looks like you got home safe and sound, which is what I love to see. It's looking clear from what I can see. If you are out on the roads and you see something I didn't see, though, head on over to IKMC Traffic by AFN Facebook page. It's made by the community for the community. Has everything you need to get home and settle down for the day, which is exactly what we're doing right here on the wind down. I hope you have a beautiful evening. I hope you're living. I hope you're laughing. I hope you're loving. And yeah, time for me to go have some dinner, and time for you to also go have some dinner. Enjoy your night.

0: not ready to make a deal. I'm Lisa Brady. Not ready to make a deal. I'm Lisa Brady, Fox News. That bottom line from Secretary of State Marco Rubio, based on Iran's continued attacks on commercial shipping.
1: Iran is begging us, okay, both directly and indirectly. Let's do a deal. Let's talk. Iran is begging every day. The problem with Iran is every time they make a deal, the people that are in charge there, they either break it or they want to change it.
0: So he says they'll continue to pay a price after 12 straight nights of U.S. strikes. The White House facing a lot of questions about a new nuclear deal in the works with the Saudis, allowing a nuclear program for civilian purposes only and not allowing uranium enrichment.
2: This agreement in particular, as it's been discussed thus far, does give priority access for American companies in the Saudi nuclear energy program, which will ultimately benefit American industry workers and supply chains. So the deal that has been discussed thus far and will continue to be discussed absolutely puts America first, and that's obviously very important to this president.
0: White House spokeswoman Caroline Leavitt says the deal would require the kingdom to join the Abraham Accords, normalizing relations with Israel, though the Saudis have previously said that would happen only with a clear path to Palestinian statehood. Iran has long claimed its nuclear enrichment program is only for civilian purposes. The House passing a war powers resolution for the second time with several Republican defections, aiming to require congressional approval for further military action in Iran. The Senate set to consider a similar resolution. The president had called the previous vote unpatriotic and meaningless. The White House urging Congress to avoid a government shutdown.
2: The most important thing for the American people to know is that this president in this White House wants the government to remain open, unlike the Democrats in this town who have been acting as obstructionists.
0: Recent shutdowns were driven by fights over ICE funding. Leavitt says discussions will continue on the best path forward in the Senate after the House passed a short-term bill this week to fund the government into December. 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
5: In baseball, the Dodgers have the best record at 65-38 after defeating the Phillies 9-5. The Orioles snapped the Red Sox 15-game winning streak after coming out on top in game two of their doubleheader, 5-1. The Yankees and the Pirates also split their doubleheader. The Braves scored 6 runs in the 8th inning and held on 7-6 against the Padres, while the Rays defeated the Blue Jays 4-2. Tigers outscored the Cubs 5-1, and the White Sox had a 4-2 victory over the Rangers. In the WNBA, Caitlin Clark was on fire.
6: Clark. 5-5!
7: Come on, Caitlin. Shoot the arm, falls off.
5: You heard all on Ion TV as Clark had 27 points and 11 assists, and the Fever crushed the Sun 123-88. Asia Wilson dropped 38 points, but the Aces lost to the Mystics 100-99.
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1: No need to yell. Just check out the Pizza Gallery Lunch Buffet at the Ramstein Community Center. 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
3: Gentlemen, I propose a toast to our good friend, Dave. 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I'm sorry you're missing it. 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
4: Everyone but Dave.
3: So here's to finally figuring out how to get on an airplane, Dave.

0: Michelle Franzen. Water rescues continuing in West Virginia following severe flooding earlier this week, with bridges washed out and homes and businesses inundated. Officials say two people are still unaccounted for. And as floodwaters recede, residents are assessing the damage. In Weston, Aiden Anderson and his friends started to clean up mud and debris with a truck and heavy equipment.
1: All we've been doing is just helping clean up all the mud, because it's just caked to the ground. And thank God we had a side-by-side on the back and the trailer with a scoop on it.
0: Residents in North Carolina and Virginia bracing for more rain, and flood alerts remain in place. More from ABC News meteorologist Leslie Lopez in Raleigh.
2: The expectation is almost the entire state of North Carolina under a flood watch for good reason. Heavy amounts of rain will continue for days. This is going to continue at least through Friday before there's a substantial break, and then more rain on the way as we're looking towards Saturday.
0: The man who killed Democratic Minnesota lawmaker Melissa Hortman has been sentenced to two life terms plus 40 years in prison. Along the Gulf Coast, remnants of Bertha continue to trigger flooding and power outages. The U.S. continues strikes targeting Iranian defense systems, and Iran is widening the conflict in the region, with proxies in Yemen targeting several ships in the Red Sea. And a day after the U.S. and Saudi Arabia's energy leaders signed off on a civilian nuclear deal, President Trump clarifying that it's contingent on Saudi Arabia normalizing relations with Israel under the Abraham Accords. Here's White House Press Secretary Caroline Levitt.
3: Yes, this deal with Saudi Arabia, the energy deal, is contingent on this condition as far as the president is concerned. So we'll continue to talk with our Saudi counterparts to get the deal finalized and hopefully see them joining the Abraham Accords very soon.
0: Saudis in the past have called for recognition of a Palestinian state first before they would normalize relations with Israel. 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
5: I'm Senior Airman Maria Washler. In Hawaii, Admiral Samuel J. Paparo hosted His Excellency Fernando Barros during an official visit to the U.S. PACOM headquarters. They reaffirmed to strengthen interoperability between the U.S. and Chilean armed forces. In Australia, the U.S. Marine Corps chartered the Matilda 1 to test and develop new tactics for coastal warfare. This three-year initiative will enhance mobility and sustainment for forces operating in the shallow coastal waters of the Indo-Pacific. And in the Pacific Ocean, Military Sealift Command Combat Logistics Force ships are providing fuel and supplies during Exercise Rim of the Pacific 2026. The ability to resupply ships at sea is the logistics backbone that keeps the exercise sustained and ready. This has been your Pacific Pulse. I'm Senior Airman Maria Washler.
6: From the Fox Sports Studios in Los Angeles,
7: in baseball, the Dodgers have the best record at 65-38 after defeating the Phillies 9-5. The Orioles snapped the Red Sox 15-game winning streak after coming out on top in Game 2 of their doubleheader, 5-1. The Yankees and the Pirates also split their doubleheader. The Braves scored 6 runs in the 8th inning and held on 7-6 against the Padres, while the Rays defeated the Blue Jays 4-2. Tigers outscored the Cubs 5-1, and the White Sox had a 4-2 victory over the Rangers. In the WNBA, Caitlin Clark was on fire.
8: Clark, 5-5!
9: Come on, Caitlin, shoot the rock balls off!
7: You heard all on Ion TV as Clark had 27 points and 11 assists, and the Fever crushed the Sun 123-88. Asia Wilson dropped 38 points, but the Aces lost to the Mystics 100-99.

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1: Have you heard about the 7th Mission Support Command?
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1: 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They've been supporting the U.S. and its allies for 70 years and have 26 units of action.
0: That's exactly what I've been looking for. Where do I sign?
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3: Developments of America's military. On July 20th, 1969, the Apollo 11 Lunar Module Eagle landed on the moon's Sea of Tranquility. Former Navy Lieutenant Neil Armstrong and Air Force Colonel Buzz Aldrin became the first humans to walk on the lunar surface, while Air Force Colonel Michael Collins remained in lunar orbit aboard the command module.
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Oh well, guess beggars can't be choosy. Wanted to receive attention from my music. Wanted to be left alone in public, excuse me. Wanting my cake and eat it too. Wanting it both ways. Fame made me a balloon, cause my ego inflated when I blew. See, it was confusing, cause all I wanted to do was be the Bruce Lee of Bruce Lee. Abused ink, use it as a tool when I blew steam. Ooh. Hit the lottery, ooh wee. But with what I gave up to get was bittersweet. It was like winning a used me. Cause I think I'm getting so huge, I need a shrink. I'm beginning to lose sleep. One sheep, two sheep, coon, cuckoo, and cookie is cool key. But I'm actually weirder than you think.

0: U.S. assets are on the move. I'm Lisa Brady, Fox News.
1: There are indications the war with Iran could escalate in the coming days.
0: Fox's Trey Yingst in Tel Aviv. As the Wall Street Journal reports, the U.S. military is surging equipment, medics, and special forces to the region, giving President Trump more options.
1: This does follow the 12th straight night of U.S. strikes against Iran. They have expanded the target list, not just going after positions near to the Strait of Hormuz, but also deeper inside of Iranian territory. According to CENTCOM, the recent strikes have focused on degrading Iran's ability to threaten vessels in the Strait of Hormuz. Remember, President Trump on Wednesday warned Iran directly, saying the United States would target one bridge or power plant anytime Iran shoots at a ship in the strait.
0: The president also warning the Iran-backed Houthis in Yemen that both they and Iran will face more punishment if more ships are attacked in another critical waterway. Iran remains publicly defiant, making counter threats. The Secret Service says a member of the vice president's security detail is being investigated over allegations tied to a suspected news leak, with a criminal probe not being ruled out. This follows a recent report that some agents had privately expressed frustration over last-minute travel requests from Vice President Vance and his family. Sentencing day for the man who attacked state lawmakers and their spouses in Minnesota, killing two people.
2: Vance Belter sentenced to two life terms plus 40 years in prison. The 2025 killings of Minnesota State Rep. Melissa Hortman and her husband Mark at their Twin Cities home, and the shootings of State Senator John Hoffman and his wife Yvette at their home, in a string of attacks that targeted other lawmakers. He pled guilty in a deal to avoid the death penalty. In one of many victim impact statements, Senator Hoffman saying, "He looked me in the eyes and pulled the trigger. He looked at my wife and pulled the trigger again. Deliberate decisions to end our lives."
0: Fox's Jeff Manasso. 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
5: In baseball, the Dodgers have the best record at 65-38 after defeating the Phillies 9-5. The Orioles snapped the Red Sox 15-game winning streak after coming out on top in game two of their doubleheader, 5-1. The Yankees and the Pirates also split their doubleheader. The Braves scored 6 runs in the 8th inning and held on 7-6 against the Padres, while the Rays defeated the Blue Jays 4-2. Tigers outscored the Cubs 5-1, and the White Sox had a 4-2 victory over the Rangers. In the WNBA, Caitlin Clark was on fire.
6: Clark. 5-5!
7: Come on, Caitlin. Shoot to your arm, falls off.
5: You heard all on Ion TV as Clark had 27 points and 11 assists, and the Fever crushed the Sun 123-88. Asia Wilson dropped 38 points, but the Aces lost to the Mystics 100-99.

0: homesick, a little homesick, a little homesick, somebody.
1: 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Serving with rhythm. 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
1: From ABC News, I'm Michelle Franzen. The war between the U.S. and Iran showing no signs of de-escalating, with talks stalled along with ship traffic in the Strait of Hormuz and Iran-backed rebels in Yemen targeting ships in the Red Sea. The renewed hostilities prompting House lawmakers to once again pass a war powers resolution that's aimed at limiting President Trump's military operations without congressional approval. Four Republicans joined Democrats in the vote. Democratic Representative Alexandria Ocasio-Cortez says most Americans don't support the war.
2: No, I think that Americans of all backgrounds are sick of seeing the United States enter wars without justification, spending trillions of dollars in our engagements abroad, and people can't even afford an inhaler pump here at home.
1: The resolution, mostly symbolic, it failed to advance in the Senate. President Trump clarifying the nuclear deal with Saudi Arabia, saying it's contingent on Saudi Arabia joining and normalizing relations with Israel.
3: But the Saudis have long said joining the Abraham Accords is contingent on a path to a Palestinian state, and there is no response so far from the Saudis confirming the president's social media post. Less than 24 hours ago, the Energy Department announced Secretary Chris Wright and the Saudi Minister of Energy had signed this landmark nuclear agreement, and it was being transmitted to Congress for review. Karen Travers, ABC News, the White House.
1: In Minnesota, Vance Belter was sentenced to two life terms plus 40 years in prison for killing Democratic state lawmaker Melissa Hortman and her husband last year at their home, along with targeting other lawmakers that same day. Belter pleaded guilty last month, taking the death penalty off the table.
4: He admitted to carrying out what prosecutors called a night of terror that shook Minnesota to its core when he disguised himself as a member of law enforcement, assassinated a top Democrat in the Minnesota House and her husband, and severely injured a state senator and his wife.
1: ABC's Peter Haralambos. You're listening to ABC News.
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7: In baseball, the Dodgers have the best record at 65-38 after defeating the Phillies 9-5. The Orioles snapped the Red Sox 15-game winning streak after coming out on top in game two of their doubleheader, 5-1. The Yankees and the Pirates also split their doubleheader. The Braves scored six runs in the eighth inning and held on 7-6 against the Padres, while the Rays defeated the Blue Jays 4-2. Tigers outscored the Cubs 5-1, and the White Sox had a 4-2 victory over the Rangers. In the WNBA, Caitlin Clark was on fire.
8: Clark. 5-5!
9: Come on, Caitlin. 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
7: You heard all on Ion TV as Clark had 27 points and 11 assists, and the Fever crushed the Sun 123-88. Asia Wilson dropped 38 points, but the Aces lost to the Mystics 100-99.
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0: Brenda. I didn't expect to see you here.
1: Oh, hey. Me and some friends just decided to go out.
0: I see you guys look like you're having fun. Do you guys have a designated driver?
1: Yeah, don't worry about it. 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
0: Yeah, don't forget about AADD patrols. You can fill a request form on the Facebook page, KMC Armed Forces Against Drunk Driving. But if you see a patrol car, you can always ask on the spot. Just make sure you have your ID.
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1: Keep coming. I'm Lisa Brady, Fox News. Iran still attacking U.S. Gulf allies.
2: Places where there are U.S. bases. Just seconds ago, Kuwait saying it's activated its air defenses. Earlier in the day, parts of Kuwait were hit. They were attacked by drones from Iran.
1: Fox's Steve Harrigan in Tel Aviv. This despite President Trump's warnings of ramped up U.S. strikes.
3: They would like to do something, but I say they're not ready yet. They need more of the same.
1: Earlier today, another war powers resolution aimed at reining in the president's actions in Iran passed the House for a second time, but failed in the Senate.
4: Think about the people who are deployed right now, standing on that wall with a loaded weapon, who have volunteered to defend our country and our way of life.
1: Montana Republican Senator and Navy SEAL veteran Tim Sheehy.
4: When you're fighting for your country, you don't care what party's in office, but you're fighting to defend your country. You turn on the news and see your elected officials stabbing you in the back, telling you that you're failing.
1: He calls Iran's current attacks the flailings of a failing empire. But House Minority Leader Hakeem Jeffries calls Operation Epic Fury an epic failure, also criticizing the newly announced deal in the works for the Saudis to have a civilian nuclear program.
5: Any responsible president actually would have provided a briefing through his cabinet secretaries in advance of any sort of public proclamation.
1: Jeffries accusing the president of chasing attention. The White House says the president's putting America first. The deal would allow U.S. firms to develop a nuclear program in Saudi Arabia with conditions, including that it's only for civilian use, no uranium enrichment, and that the Saudis would join the Abraham Accords, normalizing relations with Israel. Saudi Arabia has previously said that would require a clear path to Palestinian statehood. A sell-off on Wall Street as oil prices surged. The Dow down 507 at the bell. U.S. crude topping $93 a barrel during the session. 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
6: I'm Senior Airman Maria Washler. In Hawaii, Admiral Samuel J. Paparo hosted His Excellency Fernando Barros during an official visit to the U.S. PACOM headquarters. They reaffirmed to strengthen interoperability between the U.S. and Chilean armed forces. In Australia, the U.S. Marine Corps chartered the Matilda 1 to test and develop new tactics for coastal warfare. This three-year initiative will enhance mobility and sustainment for forces operating in the shallow coastal waters of the Indo-Pacific. And in the Pacific Ocean, Military Sealift Command Combat Logistics Force ships are providing fuel and supplies during Exercise Rim of the Pacific 2026. The ability to resupply ships at sea is the logistics backbone that keeps the exercise sustained and ready. This has been your Pacific Pulse. I'm Senior Airman Maria Washler.
0: From the Fox Sports Studios in Los Angeles, here's Isaac Lohengrin.
7: Carolina Panthers linebacker Nick Skorton was carted off the field at practice today with a right knee injury and is having imaging done this afternoon. Last season as a rookie, Skorton had 5 sacks and 7 tackles for loss. The Panthers started training camp early because they're playing in the Hall of Fame game on August 6th. Free agent receiver Tyreek Hill posted a YouTube video last night in which he said he still has no power in his left leg. Hill's recovering from 2 surgeries after dislocating his knee and tearing multiple ligaments in week 4 last year when he played for the Dolphins. Baseball right now, the Cleveland Guardians, a 1-0 lead over the Minnesota Twins at the top of the 8th inning. Cleveland starter Gavin Williams struck out 11 in 7 scoreless innings of work. Earlier, the Atlanta Braves hit 4 home runs in a 6-5 victory over the San Diego Padres.

0: 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As a military service member, you are not authorized to speak to the media without contacting PAO first. For any questions or concerns, reach out to U.S. Army Garrison Rhineland Falls Public Affairs.
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5: To this week's Reflective Moments of America's Military, a weekly segment where we take you through some of the major events from the U.S. military's 250-year history. On July 18, 1948, U.S. Air Force Lieutenant Gail Halvorsen launched Operation Little Vittles, earning the nickname Candy Bomber during the Berlin airlift. While flying relief missions over West Berlin, he dropped small parachutes carrying candy to German children, bringing hope during a difficult time.
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0: Where's my wallet at?
1: Jalen, I told you that group of dudes were suspect there. I bet you got pickpocketed when they tried to sell you that Eiffel Tower statue.
0: They had my money, my credit card, and my picture of Sabrina Carpenter. What am I meant to do now?
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0: 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My Sabrina!
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0: What? 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
3: Yeah, my head is killing me.
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0: ABC News Live. The U.S. has carried out nearly 2 weeks of airstrikes against Iran, and Iran is widening the conflict in the region with maritime traffic stalled in the Strait of Hormuz and Houthis targeting ships in the Red Sea. ABC's Martha Raddatz has more.
1: Iranian-backed militants in Yemen taking aim at two Saudi oil tankers in the Red Sea in an attempt to block international shipping, choking another key waterway that could have ripple effects for the world economy.
0: Barrel of Brent crude now tops $100. In Minnesota, Vance Belter was sentenced to two life terms plus 40 years in prison for killing Democratic state lawmaker Melissa Hortman and her husband last year and targeting another lawmaker and his wife the same day. ABC's Peter Haralambu says Belter pleaded guilty last month, taking the death penalty off the table.
2: He admitted to carrying out what prosecutors called a night of terror that shook Minnesota to its core when he disguised himself as a member of law enforcement, assassinated a top Democrat in the Minnesota House and her husband, and severely injured a state senator and his wife.
0: Protests broke out in Madison, Wisconsin, following a deadly encounter between police and a black man yesterday in broad daylight. Officers responded to reports of a person trying to open car doors. Police say the man was armed with a knife and fled on a bike. Officers caught up with him, and video circulating online appears to show the man wrestled to the ground before three shots are fired. At a briefing today, Common Council President Sabrina Madison questioned the escalation.
3: Corey has a family. The family poured into him, and Corey's family won't get to see his family's hopes and dreams for him.
0: The mayor is also calling for a full review. At least two people are unaccounted for following severe flooding in West Virginia. The governor says water rescues continue, and severe storms are also inundating North Carolina and Virginia. Flood alerts could stretch into the weekend. You're listening to ABC News.
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6: NFL media reported a short time ago that Carolina Panthers promising second-year linebacker Nick Scorton tore his ACL in practice today and will be out for the season. Last year as a rookie, Scorton had five sacks and seven tackles for loss. The Tennessee Titans just placed offensive tackle J.C. Latham and safety Amani Hooker on the physically unable to perform list. In Major League Baseball today against the Minnesota Twins, Cleveland Guardians starter Gavin Williams struck out 11 and allowed just two hits in seven scoreless innings, including striking out the side on nine pitches in the fourth inning. Williams was taken out after seven innings and 97 pitches, leading 1-0, and the Twins promptly tied the game against the Cleveland bullpen. They're now tied at one in the top of the 11th. Blue Jays lead the Rays 2-1 in the bottom of the third. Earlier today, the Atlanta Braves bested the San Diego Padres 6-5.

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0: from Iran. I'm Lisa Lucera, Fox News. Tehran issuing a warning to the UK for letting U.S. forces use its bases during airstrikes.
1: Iran basically saying because the United Kingdom has allowed the U.S. to use its air bases for B-1 bomber raids over Iran, that those British air bases are now legitimate targets for Iran to potentially strike. British government responded quickly, saying the U.K. stands ready 24/7 to defend itself. That B-1 bomber, of course, a massive plane that carries more than 75,000 pounds of weapons. It can be refueled in the air. It can hit multiple targets on one run.
0: Fox's Steve Harrigan in Tel Aviv. Earlier, Yemen's Houthi rebels attacked Saudi tankers in the Red Sea. President Trump issuing a warning on Truth Social that if they do it again, the U.S. will hold Iran responsible and that the U.S. will carry out major punishment against Iran and the Houthis. The increased fighting in the Middle East sent stocks in the red. The Dow lost 506. The NASDAQ off 553. The S&P minus 90. U.S. crude oil closed over $93 a barrel. The House passing another war powers resolution meant to stop the ongoing conflict with Iran.
2: Four House Republicans voted for the war powers resolution, which directs the president to remove U.S. armed forces from hostilities with Iran unless receiving congressional authorization. The four Republicans were Thomas Massie of Kentucky, Tom Barrett of Michigan, Pennsylvania Congressman Brian Fitzpatrick, and Warren Davidson of Ohio.
0: Fox's Jessica Rosenthal. The measure did not pass the Senate. President Trump welcomed the World Series champs Los Angeles Dodgers to the White House with praise for star Shohei Ohtani.
3: Last year, Shohei did what was previously unthinkable. Nobody thought it was possible. He collected his third straight unanimous league MVP with a franchise record, 55 home runs.
0: The Dodgers won their second World Series in a row last year, defeating the Toronto Blue Jays. 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
5: I'm Senior Airman Maria Washler. In Hawaii, Admiral Samuel J. Paparo hosted His Excellency Fernando Barros during an official visit to the U.S. PACOM headquarters. They reaffirmed to strengthen interoperability between the U.S. and Chilean armed forces. In Australia, the U.S. Marine Corps chartered the Matilda 1 to test and develop new tactics for coastal warfare. This three-year initiative will enhance mobility and sustainment for forces operating in the shallow coastal waters of the Indo-Pacific. And in the Pacific Ocean, Military Sealift Command Combat Logistics Force ships are providing fuel and supplies during Exercise Rim of the Pacific 2026. The ability to resupply ships at sea is the logistics backbone that keeps the exercise sustained and ready. This has been your Pacific Pulse. I'm Senior Airman Maria Washler.
4: From the Fox Sports Studios in Los Angeles, here's Isaac Lohengrin.
6: NFL media reports that Carolina Panthers promising second-year linebacker Nick Skorton tore his right ACL in practice today and will be out for the season. Last year's rookie Skorton had 5 sacks and 7 tackles for loss. The Baltimore Ravens today waived rookie quarterback Diego Pavia. In Major League Baseball, today against the Minnesota Twins, Cleveland Guardians starter Gavin Williams struck out 11 and allowed just 2 hits and 7 scoreless innings, including striking out the side on 9 pitches in the 4th inning. He was taken out after 7 innings and 97 pitches, leading 1-0, and the Twins promptly tied the game against the Cleveland bullpen and went on to win it in 12 innings, 3-1. The Atlanta Braves hit 4 home runs in a 6-5 victory over the San Diego Padres. Right now in Toronto, the Blue Jays lead the Tampa Bay Rays 3-1 after 7 innings.
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tickets on sale till I silenced it. Pipe down, young, these some whole weather politics. With them and some denim, that's a lot of. Don't hit them, you got kids with them, my apologies. Ghetto child, here was Blackie Miles with a smear enough.

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3: Developments of America's military. On July 20th, 1969, the Apollo 11 lunar module Eagle landed on the moon's Sea of Tranquility. Former Navy Lieutenant Neil Armstrong and Air Force Colonel Buzz Aldrin became the first humans to walk on the lunar surface, while Air Force Colonel Michael Collins remained in lunar orbit aboard the command module.
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0: Yeah, buddy.
1: Here in the KMC, there are tons of great fitness centers. From Ramstein, Rhino and Sperry to Longstuhl, there are plenty of opportunities to get you moving. And in the case for our friend here, lifting heavy. Oh, sorry. It's my set.
0: Lightweight, baby.
1: This is definitely not lightweight.
2: I just joined the military. I got all these papers, and I don't know where to start.
3: Start on what?
2: School. I joined the military for school, and I have no idea where to start.
3: Oh, that's not that hard. 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
0: 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I've got to get back to busting these awesome moves. 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
1: From ABC News, I'm Dave Packer. A day after signing a landmark nuclear deal with Saudi Arabia, that agreement may now be in doubt. President Trump announcing the Saudis have yet to join the Abraham Accords, and he wants them to do that. White House Press Secretary Caroline Leavitt.
2: Yes, this deal with Saudi Arabia, the energy deal, is contingent on this condition as far as the president is concerned. So we'll continue to talk with our Saudi counterparts to get the deal finalized and hopefully see them joining the Abraham Accords very soon.
1: The Saudis have been against joining because they want to see the establishment of a Palestinian state. Israel doesn't. 12th day of attacks on Iran, ABC's Martha Raddatz.
3: Overnight here in Jordan, six Iranian missiles and four drones were intercepted, and the Kuwaiti army says drones were intercepted there as well. But this morning, a new front in this conflict with potential global consequences.
1: That new front, Iranian-backed Houthis establishing a second oil choke point at the entrance of the Red Sea, striking ships. Oil prices skyrocketing more than $100 a barrel. Protesters today in Madison, Wisconsin, after police shot and killed a man who they say pulled a knife during a struggle. Mayor Cynthia Rhodes Conway identified the man as Corey Ruiz.
4: It does not matter who you are or what your past is. You should not lose your life as a result of an encounter with law enforcement.
1: The Justice Department doing an about-face over subpoenas issued to several New York Times journalists over a leak about the security of the new Air Force One plane. ABC's Catherine Falders.
5: The Department of Justice agreed to withdraw the subpoenas. Now, it's obviously a big deal that DOJ is withdrawing these. The chief counsel for the U.S. attorney for the Southern District of New York, a man by the name of Sean Buckley, who was in the courtroom at the time, acknowledged in open court that the Department of Justice served these subpoenas before carrying out some initial investigative steps.
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7: I'm Senior Airman Maria Washler. In Hawaii, Admiral Samuel J. Paparo hosted His Excellency Fernando Barros during an official visit to the U.S. PACOM headquarters. They reaffirmed to strengthen interoperability between the U.S. and Chilean armed forces. In Australia, the U.S. Marine Corps chartered the Matilda 1 to test and develop new tactics for coastal warfare. This three-year initiative will enhance mobility and sustainment for forces operating in the shallow coastal waters of the Indo-Pacific. And in the Pacific Ocean, Military Sealift Command Combat Logistics Force ships are providing fuel and supplies during Exercise Rim of the Pacific 2026. The ability to resupply ships at sea is the logistics backbone that keeps the exercise sustained and ready. This has been your Pacific Pulse. I'm Senior Airman Maria Washler.
6: From the Fox Sports Studios in Los Angeles, here's Isaac Lohengrin.
8: NFL media reports that Carolina Panthers promising second-year linebacker Nick Skorton tore his right ACL in practice today and will be out for the season. Last year as a rookie, Skorton had 5 sacks and 7 tackles for loss. New York Giants receiver Malik Nabers will not be placed on the physically unable to perform list to begin training camp. Nabers had over 1,200 receiving yards as a rookie but tore his right ACL 4 games into last season. The Baltimore Ravens today waived rookie quarterback Diego Pavia. In Major League Baseball today against the Minnesota Twins, Cleveland Guardians starter Gavin Williams struck out 11 and allowed just 2 hits in 7 scoreless innings, including striking out the side on 9 pitches in the fourth. He was taken out after 97 pitches, leading 1-0, and the Twins promptly tied the game and then went on to win it in 12 innings, 3-1.
9: This is where the music meets.

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4: America's Military, a weekly segment where we take you through some of the major events from the U.S. military's 250-year history. On July 17, 1745, Founding Father Timothy Pickering was born. Appointed by George Washington as Adjutant General in 1777, he helped organize the supply systems that kept the Continental Army fighting. He later served as Secretary of War, Secretary of State, and a U.S. Senator.
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0: round of strikes underway. I'm Lisa Lucera, Fox News. U.S. Central Command says they began about 6:45 p.m. Eastern and are designed to diminish threats from the Islamic Revolutionary Guard to commercial shipping. Earlier, President Trump claimed again that Iran would like to make a deal.
1: They would like to do something, but I say they're not ready yet. They need more of the same. They're not ready yet. They got some evil intentions.
0: In a sign the conflict is expanding, Yemen's Houthi rebels attacked a Saudi oil tanker in the Red Sea, which triggered another warning from President Trump that if they do it again, they and Iran will face consequences. The White House says President Trump is growing frustrated with the top Senate Republican as a voter ID bill stalls.
2: President Trump's patience is running out, White House Press Secretary Caroline Levitt says, over the Save America Act stalling in the Senate.
3: He wants to see as much of the Save America passed as possible by the August recess. He knows that's what the American people want to see passed.
2: Levitt responding to a question about the president's comments about Senate Majority Leader John Thune telling reporters,
3: "The House did its job. The Senate needs to do its job, too."
2: Thune has repeatedly said the legislation does not have the votes in the Senate and blames Democrats for blocking the measure.
0: Fox's Jared Halpern at the White House. The Department of Justice is suing Colorado over its policy offering in-state tuition to undocumented immigrants.
4: The DOJ is alleging that by offering in-state tuition rates and potential scholarships to some illegal immigrants, Colorado is effectively discriminating against U.S. citizens.
0: Fox's Jonathan Hunch. Colorado Governor Jared Polis in a statement said the federal government seizing control of determining in-state tuition across the country is absurd. In Colorado, he wrote, "We are expanding access to education." 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
6: I'm Senior Airman Maria Washler. In Hawaii, Admiral Samuel J. Paparo hosted His Excellency Fernando Barros during an official visit to the U.S. PACOM headquarters. They reaffirmed to strengthen interoperability between the U.S. and Chilean armed forces. In Australia, the U.S. Marine Corps chartered the Matilda 1 to test and develop new tactics for coastal warfare. This three-year initiative will enhance mobility and sustainment for forces operating in the shallow coastal waters of the Indo-Pacific. And in the Pacific Ocean, Military Sealift Command Combat Logistics Force ships are providing fuel and supplies during Exercise Rim of the Pacific 2026. The ability to resupply ships at sea is the logistics backbone that keeps the exercise sustained and ready. This has been your Pacific Pulse. I'm Senior Airman Maria Washler.
5: From the Fox Sports Studios in Los Angeles, here's Isaac Lohengrin.
7: NFL media reports that Carolina Panthers promising second-year linebacker Nick Skorton tore his right ACL in practice today and will be out for the season. Last year as a rookie, Skorton had 5 sacks and 7 tackles for loss. New York Giants receiver Malik Nabers will not be placed on the physically unable to perform list to begin training camp. Nabers had over 1,200 receiving yards as a rookie but tore his right ACL 4 games into last season. The Baltimore Ravens today waived rookie quarterback Diego Pavia. In Major League Baseball today against the Minnesota Twins, Cleveland Guardians starter Gavin Williams struck out 11 and allowed just 2 hits in 7 scoreless innings, including striking out the side on 9 pitches in the fourth. He was taken out after 97 pitches, leading 1-0, and the Twins promptly tied the game and then went on to win it in 12 innings, 3-1.